0: objections, it's all that came with it. So you didn't think it would be that guy at that moment, right? You thought maybe it'd be somebody else in the future. Maybe Joe Burrow. Maybe, you know, obviously a Patrick Mahomes.
1: Yeah.
0: But or a Josh Allen or Lamar Jackson. But now that that has been set off, you can see why Lamar Jackson would say, we giving a fully guaranteed 230 out here in these streets? Oh, then I know I'm worth that. When, again, I got a guy who's been multiple MVP. When I got a guy who's been out here, breaking all types of records from QBR standpoint, who consistently wins, like you just chalk it in, 10, 11 games every year. Just write it down, 10, 11 games. So at minimum. So I just think he absolutely is going to embark on something that's going to be transcended. And it will be financial. It will be from a business standpoint. It will be how, again, a black quarterback is viewed who is athletic. He's not just an athlete. No, he's a quarterback, who is athletic.
1: Yep.
0: You know how they used to do it. Here he comes. Oh, he's an athlete. No, I'm a quarterback. Who said the rules that a quarterback can't be athletic? Matter of fact, we might have had more of them back in the 70s, 80s if y'all let some brothers play back then.
1: Kelvin, you know I was a quarterback, right? I had to switch after the end of my sophomore year because of the coaching staff wanted me to show my athletic ability. And so I just sit back and I actually think about those things sometimes. And like I said, Lamar is one of none, which you said, which I accurately would jump on board with saying, yes, that's true. But yeah, a lot of us that had that opportunity or didn't have that opportunity at the time, seeing this
0: Tony
1: happen.
0: Dungy, there's so many.
1: Seeing this happen in real time, it's amazing.
0: Warren Moon couldn't even get in the NFL for some y'all. He had to go somewhere else and let them, you know. Yeah. Don't even get me started on that, man. Yeah. Doug Williams had 175 touchdowns in one half. We ain't seen him since.
1: That's got to be a record, Kelvin. That's got to be a record right there.
0: I got a little carried away. I got a little carried away. Yeah. But you get my point.
1: I do.
0: All right, so the other side of this, Kerry, is, well, how do you handle this if you're the NFL? And I think there's something that they, in a group that they should look to not make the same mistake as they did. And I'll tell you that on the other side. It is the Odd Couple on a funky Flashback Friday. It's your boy, Kelvin Washington, Kerry Rhodes in for Rob Parker. Stick with us, Fox Sports Radio.
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17: Just before midnight on Saturday, February 19th, 2005, Danielle Imbeau and her friend Richard Petrone left a crowded Philadelphia bar. 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
17: 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The FBI called it murder for hire.
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0: this is how I did it.
1: Mm-hmm.
0: You're going to do it the way I did it. Everything about him is Tom Brady 2.0.
1: Mm.
0: Tall, statuesque, not very athletic, not the biggest arm, wins the game between the ears. I waited for a year.
2: A little nerdy.
0: Yeah. So I'm going to do exactly what I did with this kid, and we'll see if it works out.
2: Yeah.
1: Woo-hoo. Everybody ain't Tom Brady, though, Kel.
2: Everybody ain't Tom Brady. And everybody, not only are they not Tom Brady, everybody doesn't have Bill Belichick with a defense and special teams around him to allow Tom Brady to keep getting better and grow and lock into, you know, that system that way and cheat a little bit. 877-99 on Fox. 877-99 on Fox. Let's open the phone lines up here. Let's take some calls on this. If you are either a Raider fan or just, hey, you know, what would you do? Not just Raider fans, but do you want to see Mendoza start? Hey, number one pick, Heisman Trophy winner, get that boy in there. Or are you saying, let's see what Kirk Cousins can do. Let him marinate for a little while. Let him grow, Mendoza. Let him get acclimated in the league. 877-99 on Fox. We want to hear from you. As Rob Parker would say, it's a radio show. It's not some stupid podcast with lame ex-athletes. Sorry, Kerry Rhodes. Let's get some calls in here. It is the Odd Couple on a Funky Flashback Friday, Fox Sports Radio.
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14: 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I'm Ed Helms, host of Snafu, Season 2, Medburg. The story of a daring heist that exposed J. Edgar Hoover's epic FBI snafu. 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

0: Welcome back, the fellas and Jeff from the Fox Sports Radio studios on a week zero. Football's back. And joining us, as you will every Saturday, to go over the slate. And we actually have games to talk to. It's the Brain, our dear friend, the Brain. He's a pro's pro when it comes to all things sports investing. Good morning, Brain.
1: Good morning, my friend. How are you?
0: It's week zero, so I'm a chipper. I'm Chipper Jones, yeah, man.
1: Exactly. Looking forward to it, my friend.
0: It's back. My man's already, he's already fired in. How many plays do you have for today? I'm talking about Jeff.
2: Oh, I only got three, and like one of them is just a tale of a buddy. So I but here's the thing about this week, guys, and I was going to ask Brandon about this too. These numbers have been out here forever. They're not the same of what I got, probably what Brain got. Just like an FYI, like I got NC State plus six earlier this week before the injury news for Virginia came out. It's not six anymore. I don't have to tell you.
0: We know that. Like you guys, you got to re. I know you guys are sharps, and Brain is a pro, but like most people are waking
2: today.
0: Up on a Saturday, yes. Going, all right, who do I like? So you got to take care of those people.
2: I got you.
1: Yeah, I did play Stanford yesterday minus three. Picked up maybe a little bit. But I actually did have my ratings that line closer to five ish. That was actually a decent game last year. Actually, Hawaii beat them. I do think Stanford is the better team, and I do think Stanford at home can win this one. That was something I just did bet yesterday. Good point, Jeff, with the injuries in the Virginia NC State game as well.
2: So I still think NC State is going to win the game. So if you want to put
1: Bailey a lot. I think Bailey's good. I actually think you're very live there.
2: So my handicap for the game is essentially that there's a lot of new on both sides of the ball, but what we do know is the best part of this game is the NC State quarterback, and I'll bank on that, and I get 4 points with teams I think are pretty even. I'm good with that. The other one I played, I'm curious your thoughts on this. So I played Florida State minus 31. It's 31.5 now. I think it might get a 31 at some point before kickoff. They play New Mexico State today. The reason why I think Florida State's going to roll is they sort of have to. They don't have a choice. They play SMU next in Alabama. They have to win this game 55-10 to feel good about where they are heading in those two games. There's so much pressure on Mike Norvell that this feels like a game where even when they're up big in the third quarter, let's say, they'll continue to try to score and score and score. They got to end this game. You can't win this game 31-17, right? You got to win this game by 40 points. So you that's a playable number. So do you agree with me there?
1: Well, it's interesting. I did have a small bet on the over because I do think Florida State is going to absolutely, I think they're going to score in the 40s. I really do. I think it does make sense. Actually, it's interesting. Norvell is going to be the play caller this year, which, you know, that's what he was known for before. So hopefully that's something that's actually going to help this team. I absolutely think what you're saying, Jeff, makes a lot of sense. This is a game where you would hope / need to win. And you're right, as a feel-good kind of game with the schedule coming up, I do think it makes a lot of sense that this is a game that they want to win and win in style. Again, I actually went the over route instead, but obviously taking Florida State playing, you know, 31 or Florida State over in the game, very correlated, very similar kind of bets.
0: What do you think about Florida State? Wisner comes over from Texas. What do you think about him?
1: I mean, again, I think Florida State, they're okay. Look, it's interesting. This is a big year for them because they just haven't done what what we thought they were potentially going to do, they can get back to that elite level. I don't think it's going to be one of those kind of years for Florida State at all where they're going to be an elite team. But, again, I do think they'll be solid, but I don't have them as, like, one of my better teams this year. I do not.
0: All right. Go back to USC. So, yeah. I mean, that, you know, you got to believe that they score fifth in the 50s themselves.
1: Yeah, I mean, yeah. Listen, they it's interesting. USC is scoring about 60 points a game against, like, the group, like, these kind of opponents, like the group six opponents. They're averaging 60 a game, right? Mayava should have, obviously, a good year. This should be a very good offense. It really, really should. San Jose State is
2: bad.
1: Not good. The problem is, like, again, like, I think San Jose State's going to struggle to score here. I don't like San Jose State. This is not a team I'm bullish on at all. To me, personally, it's USC or pass. I think USC themselves could get to the over, right?
2: Yes.
1: Like, I think he's averaging 60. So that would be my lean.
2: So this has been my favorite wager for weeks. I was waiting for this number to pop up, and it happened late last week. And then they went, and then the one book that had the team total over, like, wouldn't let me put a full unit on it till like Tuesday. So I had to wait. It was very frustrating. But 48.5 is what I took. I'm with you. It's 50 today. I take 50 for the team total for USC. To add to your numbers here, so they played seven group of six opponents under Lincoln Riley in weeks one or two. They scored 44 in at least all seven of those ones.
1: Wow.
2: And they've scored at least 50 in five of those as well. And the reason why is because, first off, it's hard to defend. But when they put the backups in, they also just run their offense. And I would imagine USC's backups are better than San Jose State's defense, who returns, I think, like 22% of the defense from last season, which wasn't very good anyways. So I think USC names their score. Lincoln Riley loves beating up on these guys. He loves it. And so I didn't play the full game over for that reason, but I know a lot of people love it. But also, it's gone up 5 points. So I stayed away from the full game over. But if you like the full game over, I wouldn't hate it either.
1: But by the way, San Jose State the last 2 years has been top five in pass attempts in college both years. So again, in terms of the over, this is a team that has been passing quite a bit since they got a new coach. It was actually the old coach of Navy.
0: Oh, right. Yep. I think Hawaii scores today too. You like Stanford. I mean, what do you think about the over there? Because I think I like Hawaii's offense.
1: Yeah, I mean, I hear you. I do. The total sitting around 48.5-ish. For me, again, I just like the Stanford side more. I felt like I remember watching that game last year. I felt that Stanford should have won the game, but they didn't.
2: They should have.
1: Hawaii doesn't have that many people returning, Anthony, from last year at all. I think they only returned, like, I want to say six starters. They're pretty low in, like, the, you know, who's coming back angle. For me, again, I think Stanford wins the game by a touchdown. That's how I did it. I don't necessarily trust quite as much you, the Hawaii offense. We'll see how it plays out. Again, I like Stanford more than the total.
2: So we have a game at noon in Ireland. I think the number's getting a little big. 8.5 for North Carolina. Yeah. I'd much rather be on Carolina here than TCU.
1: I would lean. See, if anything here, I look at the under. I look. I don't have interest in the side, but I don't think Edwards, the quarterback from North Carolina, I just didn't like him at all. You know, personally at Wisconsin. And look, I'm not going to tell you I know Jaden Craig well. I mean, but he's a Harvard guy. That's a big change going to TCU. So I don't know. I mean, like, to me, I think the total maybe seems a tick high just because, again, I don't necessarily trust either team to score quite as many points as maybe the odds makers are thinking. Just my opinion.
0: How about tonight in the big Fox game tonight at 10 o'clock, Memphis, UNLV? Any thoughts on that game?
1: You know, look, I liked UNLV at the open. I liked UNLV at the open, but the line has shot up. It was opened at 3, Anthony, and now it's up to 4. Still would lean UNLV. But UNLV, again, another team that is not returning that much from what they had last year. They got, it's interesting, their quarterback, Anthony Arnold, you know, I don't know if you remember him.
0: Yeah.
1: Oklahoma or whatever. You know, I mean, listen, Memphis is another team returning, like, basically, like, no one. It's a very, this game is a little bit harder to handicap because there's so many new players in this game. Like, it's one of the least returning starter games I can
0: remember. I mean, that's like, most, like, of, no the, that's most of the, year. That's most of college football, man. Like,
1: it's,
0: the portal.
1: It's a different landscape. You know? A different landscape. Well, see, again, I wasn't the biggest Arnold fan, to be honest with you.
0: No.
1: So, I don't know. We'll see how he does. But my lean here is like still with the UNLV.
0: Yeah. I didn't like Arnold either.
1: Yeah, I watched a lot of him, and I didn't. Well, again, that's
0: why he's,
1: ugly. You know, he's transferring to a lower-tier school.
0: Yeah.
2: Any look ahead to week one here as the numbers will start to move next couple of days here? Anything you have your eye on maybe early in the week, Thursday, Friday?
1: Haven't done my deep dive into that. I will probably be doing that, Jeff, later tonight and really do a deeper dive on that. I've been focusing so much on the NFL preseason.
0: Yeah.
1: You know, I got some week zero stuff in. So much NFL stuff and running around the casino, doing a zillion things. Haven't done my deep dive on that yet, but I'm sure I'll be doing that pretty soon.
0: How'd you do the preseason? Good? Treat you well last night?
1: Last night I won. It wasn't the, I mean, I won in the preseason, but not the way I have in the past, being honest. It was
0: a
1: small win. Usually I'm closer, like the bigger ones. But again, I'm looking forward to the big boys starting, like in the real game starting now that we're done with the preseason.
0: All right. We're going to come back. We'll look a little baseball and then kind of look ahead at the NFL and kind of what we learned from the preseason and how you're going to apply that to when this season begins. We are the fellas. He's the brain. And then we, of course, Jeff Schwartz. I'm Anthony Gargano right here, Fox Sports Radio.
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0: Welcome back. Well, fellas, Aunt and Jeff, every Saturday. And it's getting real from now on. A lot of fun. The Brain is hanging out with us. Want to thank our great production team, Mighty Mark and Julian, who do a great job every week. We love our production team, who do such a great job. All right, guys. First go baseball, then I want to kind of get into a larger like football discussion or NFL discussion after the that we've kind of gotten through the preseason. Anything you like today? brain?
1: Me? I had no baseball, buddy.
2: Yeah, I did a couple things, Anthony. I did a couple things today in baseball. First, I did take under 4.5 runs, 5-inning line, Nationals, Marlins. Alcantara and Cavalli have been two of the best pitchers in baseball. It was priced at only $1.50, but I think it's worth it. I did take in the 5-inning line plus $1.15. I did take Cade Anderson again.
0: You can't get enough of the young bro.
1: You love him.
2: He got me there last time. I won 2-1 in the 5-inning line. I'm going to take him again plus $1.15 over Soriano of the Blue Jays. I think Cade Anderson will pitch well. I'll take my chances as an underdog.
0: The only problem is he doesn't strike out. Like, the Blue Jays don't strike out that much.
2: I understand that, but I don't love the Blue Jays lineup in general. I think Cade Lowes. Again, I think it's – look, I think I lean under as well, but I think Toronto will not score more than one run in 5 innings. And I took in a game I think is more 50-50. I took plus $1.43 in the 5-inning line. Rangers, Quantrill, who's actually shockingly just been great last 30 innings, only allowed 3 runs. These veteran guys sometimes have these random good years over Drohan. Again, plus $1.40-something, I'll take my chances. I think it's closer to a 50-50 half. I'll take my chances getting that kind of price.
0: There you go. There's your baseball. I like it. All right, dude. What have we learned? And I'll throw this at both of you guys. From a betting angle with teams, like from the preseason.
2: I got something.
0: All right. Yeah. What have you seen?
2: I'm going to tell you something that, to me, Anthony, it's interesting. I know you like him personally, and I get it. But I feel like last year, I don't think I've ever seen a number one pick get more of a pass, just saying, all right, they had a bad whatever, he'll be good, than Cam Ward last year, who was really bad. And watching him in the preseason, I've been mortified. There's no other word I'd use.
0: I know. Jeff said the same thing earlier. I see what you guys see. I get it. Yeah.
2: And I'm trying to give him the benefit of the doubt. I am. I can't. And that's the team to me. I just bet under 7.5 alternate line, laying $1.90 on that team. I'm daring him to go 8-9. That's the team to me that I've downgraded because I don't know if I think there's some automatically going to be better team because, quote unquote, oh, Brian freaking Dable's there. Okay, great. I can't do it. That's the team that I'm kind of downgrading.
1: So I'm not sure I downgrade this team anymore, but the Dolphins, I mean, Jeff Halfley came out and was like, yeah, I don't really care about wins and losses this season. They're like 2-15 territory, I feel like. They're going to be really, really bad. I will probably look at betting their win total under, maybe even alt number to get some better payout there. They're going to be really, really bad.
2: Yeah.
0: Yeah, they're awful. They can't protect. I mean, that's got – what's their win total, Brain?
1: My guess is 4.5. It is 3.5? Oh, geez. Yeah, that's a little low.
2: Heavily to the under, Jeff. I could get 4.5. I even got some 5.5 laying like $1.80, believe it or not. But it's now 4.5 juiced around $1.80 or so to the under, and it's juiced 3.5 to the over. But, yeah, I'm not totally getting under 3.5, but that team's not going to be good.
0: What? Now the Eagles didn't play offensively. They didn't play their starters. But again, we kind of understand that.
2: They have a big bet on them week one against Washington.
0: Did they come out? I don't like Washington, so I think they come out and win against Washington.
2: Yeah. I thought that line is really short. If you think the Eagles over under is 3 games higher. And I was able to lay 3.5 points. It just doesn't make any sense.
0: And they can't protect. Washington's line's banged up. The Eagles, the front, well, I think we're going to eat all day long. Yeah.
2: Yeah, again, I don't trust the Eagles' offense. And I know I've discussed that with you off air, on air, in between airs.
0: That's going to do it for us. Everybody, thanks for hanging. We love you. See you next week.
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2: 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Got a busy show today. My co-host, he is representing Creative Construction of Wisconsin. He is Ray Hoffman. Ray, how are you?
3: I am fantastic.
2: Yeah?
3: I'm at ServPro now, though.
2: Well, you're
3: still representing Creative because I love being on the family.
2: There's a lot of introductions here today, and I'm going to stick with representing Creative Construction Wisconsin because that's what I was told to do. So I'm doing that. How are you? Everything's good?
3: I am great. I'm really excited about this show, this event that's coming up in a few weeks. We're in the final few weeks, so it's really busy, but it's going to be a great event. And I've got a couple of people that are huge supporters here, and we've got Annie calling in.
2: Yep. First Responders Children's Foundation is what we're talking about today. Getting away a little bit from home improvement, which is perfect for me, as you know, with the whole the idea of having that that leadership, right, that servant leadership heart to be able to give back to our community. We've got a bunch of people in the studio that we're going to talk to about it. And we'll start with, from the South Milwaukee Police Department, he is Captain Dan Fournier. Dan, how are you?
6: Good, how are you?
2: Man, I'm really good. Thank you for coming in.
6: Yeah, thanks for having me.
2: Yeah, not bad for Muskego boy.
6: No.
2: Worked
6: my way up.
2: There you go. Part of it, and we're going to talk a lot about how, your involvement with First Responders Children's Foundation. We're also joined in studio by Shonda Cavney. There you go. She's the community president of Waterstone Bank.
7: Good morning.
2: Good morning. How are you?
7: I am fabulous.
2: You walked in and said, you're the sassy one. I don't know. Dan went to Muskego. He got a little sass to him, too, I would think.
7: He's learned from me because I'm a little older than him.
2: There you go. Hey, as the president of engagement for Waterstone Bank, tell me what that kind of entails. And when I talk about somebody has a servant leadership heart, obviously Dan has it, Ray's had it forever, and you must have it to be able to give back to the community. How long have you been with Waterstone, and tell me what that job entails?
7: So I have been with Waterstone for over 13 years now.
2: Okay.
7: And I chose, when I went to go look for a new job, I wanted something that has meaningful to me. So I love being in the community. And so when I read about Waterstone and what they do, I was like, that's where I'm meant to be.
2: Yeah.
7: So I just grew my positions and I get to be out in the community doing what I love and helping people and helping my staff. And it's just a great team that we have. And
2: hey, what about, and as we talk the entire day or the entire hour at 8:20, you're going to want to stick around because we've got a young lady who is a scholarship winner of the First Responders Children's Foundation. And I'm looking forward to talking to her. I watched the videos, Ray, that she sent, and I had to get a Kleenex because it just is very emotional what this girl has gone through. And I didn't know much about First Responders Children's Foundation until you sent me all this. And what an organization. Wow.
3: Oh, they're a great organization. I'm in the same boat as you. I'm glad we're on radio instead of TV because you're going to see me tear up when we talk to her because her story is just amazing.
2: It really amazing.
3: And
2: for
3: what
2: sure.
3: She's done with it, very inspiring as well.
2: Well, and I'm looking forward to having her on. At 8:20, Annie Rule White is going to join us. And looking forward to having that conversation to highlight, promote, and celebrate what First Responders Children's Foundation is all about and what their mission statement is and what the heart of this organization is. Captain Dan, when you get a chance to speak about an organization like this, man, you raise your hand up and say, look, let me be the guy to talk about it.
6: Absolutely. It's fantastic to have an organization like that. There's, you know, a lot out there that like to do things for families, first responders.
2: Right.
6: This foundation specifically does a ton when you look at their website, from just not only financially helping families of injured or first responders that passed away, but doing things just generally in the community, giving toys to kids at Christmas that, you know, families can't afford them. And
2: right,
6: just the support, knowing there's that support network out there, is great.
2: I don't mean to get off topic for a second, but look, I'm an old grandfather of six, grew up in the east side of Milwaukee, went to Messmer High School.
6: Yeah.
2: And growing up, when the nuns would say, what do you want to be when you grow up? Half would want to be firefighters and half would want to be police. And I wanted to be a football player. And yeah, that's not going to happen. But back then, that was what everybody wanted to be. And when a police officer, you know, asked you a question, you put your hands down because that's how we were raised.
6: Right.
2: And my wife grew up on Locust and Booth, and it was the same thing. And that pendulum has changed.
6: Very much so.
2: And I whenever I'm in a Pick and Save or a Metro Market and there's a police officer there, you say thank you, right? I mean, that's how we were born and raised. Things have changed a little bit. It's a little bit more difficult in your position.
6: Yeah, it is. The pendulum has definitely swung
2: all the way over, man.
6: And it swings back. It back and forth, depending on, you know, a lot of things factor into that.
2: Correct.
6: And to me, it comes down to parenting. And teaching your kids those values.
2: Amen.
6: My parents always taught me, a police officer is talking to you. Actually, any adult's talking to you. You look them in the eyes, you listen.
2: Right.
6: And you respond.
2: Your parents still with us?
6: Yes.
2: I'm sure they sleep better now than they did 19 years ago or 20 years ago, right?
6: Yeah. My mom more than my dad. My dad is like, he'll handle himself. He's fine. But
2: you're a father. So yes. You know your dad's putting on that, oh, no, he's fine. That's my boy.
6: Yeah.
2: But when he closes his eyes and before he goes to bed, he's still praying for you. Thank you. Thank you for your service.
6: I very much appreciate it.
2: Yeah, I really appreciate it. Talk to me if Shanda, talk to me about First Responders Children's Foundation and this event that's coming up. I've sent what you had sent me the flyer on it, and I sent it to a couple of people, and both of them responded, they're going to shoot before they drink the bourbon, right? I go, yeah. So you know who we are, who these people are?
3: Remember, we have a lot of police officers there, too.
2: Smoke and Spirits, it is a fundraiser for First Responders Children's Foundation, September 19th at Boxhorn Gun Club. And I tried shooting trap once in my life, and I don't drink, but I'll come out and donate some money or something. Yeah, I'm 0 for 2 with that, Shannon. And
7: I'm the taste tester.
2: Are you shooting gun? Are you shooting trap?
7: Well, believe it or not, I used to be a hunter.
2: Really?
7: So, yep, I would go deer hunting and everything. So I don't know if I'm going to want to put myself in behind a gun again.
2: No, I did a segment.
7: I might love it too much again.
2: I did a segment for Around the Corner. My brother had a TV show for years in this area. And we were up in Oshkosh, and they had a great co-op trap team. So my job was to talk high school sports for a minute. And so we did this on this trap thing, and they said, hey, we're going to want you. And they kept saying, you got to trace it. I go, would somebody please tell me what that meant? So as they're filming, I missed 5 in a row. And then there's like a 10-year-old kid standing there. I go, are you any good at this? He goes, yeah, I'm really good. And I go, okay, when I go pull, it's going to look like I'm shooting, but you take that thing out. He goes, oh, okay. And one shot this little kid, who he wasn't 5 feet tall. And he just looked at me like, man, you couldn't do that, old man? So I'm done. I'm not coming out. I'm not drinking and I'm not shooting, but I will come out and try to donate some.
3: 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And
2: oh, there's a lot of cool things going on.
3: Oh, yeah.
2: It's $15.
3: Yep, that's $15 entry.
2: $15.
3: And that gets you you have to pay separate for the shooting, but it gets you the bourbon tasting, the music, your food at Tipsy Turtle.
2: And you're giving back to a great cause.
3: Absolutely.
2: What's really funny is you go through a drive-thru, you can't get through. Well, I can't get through for under $15. And for this, you get to get, there's a lot of cool things, and you're giving to
3: it. And you've lost a lot of weight the last couple years.
2: But I have 6 grandkids who always want something.
3: Oh, that's true.
2: They always, always want something. When we get a chance to talk to Annie, the amount of money, and I on their website, if you go to first, it's first, rcf.org, right? firstrcf.org. You can find out all the things that, that this organization does, including, look, they do the scholarships, but as Dan talked about, they do a lot more than that. A lot of money that they're giving to kids is pretty incredible to me. Ray, tell me how you got involved with these guys and what else you do with them.
3: Well, I kind of walked into ServPro to talk to John, and he said, well, if you join us, you're going to be in charge of this event. And me being an ex-firefighter.
2: Pretty good.
3: I'm
2: ex-military.
3: Obviously very passionate about first responders and their families. I know my family always worried when I left for a fire. Mm-hmm. I guarantee Dan's family worries when he has to take off immediately. Or something.
2: His family just worries about her in general. I'm sorry. You got sassy. I got to get sassy.
4: That's
2: back
4: okay,
2: with you.
4: Bring it on.
3: Shanda has a very, we talk about servant heart all the time.
2: Mm-hmm.
3: Shanda is probably one of the most dedicated servant heart people I've ever seen. She is in so many organizations to help others that it takes her away from her family and stuff. And she was the first one to sign up to be a sponsor of this event.
7: Absolutely.
3: And we truly appreciate everything she's done for us, everything she's done for me since I've started. She's introduced me to people I've never known in my life. I didn't even know what the Lions did until they explained it last week. I never fully understood it.
7: We do a lot.
3: Yes. Mm-hmm. And now I want to support it left and right.
2: What part of the smoke and spirits thing got you to say, oh, we're in? It wasn't just the spirits part, right?
7: I would have to say it was last year because I was at the golf outing because last year they did a golf outing. And then I was like, I want to be in it again this year. So then when John and Ray told me what they're doing, I'm like, oh, I'm sold. Yeah, sold, amen. Here's the check. Let's go.
2: And as the president, you get to make that. It doesn't go to any board. You're
7: well, it does still go to our foundation, okay. But we also have our little buckets at the branch. And I was like, oh, yeah, this is definitely going to be one of them.
2: That again, because there's other people going to be going, hey, what bucket have I not asked you about?
7: Trust we do me. A lot. It actually goes a lot to the kids and the community and all their booster clubs and the sports and robotics, all that stuff. All so.
2: Mm-hmm. So September 19th, again, Boxhorn Gun Club in Muskego. It's $15 entry fee. And you, at that point, you're in. If you do want to shoot, there's a $25 fee. The fire in line trap shoot is what it's called. There's going to be music and food and again, raising money for a great cause.
3: There's going to be meat raffle, 50-50 raffle. I'd never even heard of this because I'm not a big trap shooter either, but it's called an Annie Oakley. An Annie Oakley event is where everybody puts money into a pot. And then one person shoots, and if they miss, the next person shoots. If they get that trap shot, then that first person's out, and they keep going along the line until there's one person left.
2: Interesting. And
3: I've never heard of it, but Jenny over at the Boxhorn Gun Club told me about it.
7: Mm-hmm.
3: And I'm like, okay, we're in.
2: We're doing it.
3: So,
2: and then you got a winner coming, and there's also going to be a winner in this on the firing line. Trap shoot again. It is
3: very
2: September.
3: Cool because we're going to put the first responders against community. So whoever the top first responder is, say Dan wins the first responder category, and he's like, yeah, I'll win.
7: I know some people who got some good shots, so.
2: Dan's just calling his shot, man. That's that Muskego, South Milwaukee confidence that boy has.
3: And then Shanda wins the community category. They go head-to-head for whoever wins.
2: Oh, if that were to happen.
3: Winner.
7: I might just bat an eye or so and just be like, oh.
2: You know what? He's a professional. Yeah, that bat in the eye is not going to work. And I'm telling you, he's going to take you down. If it happened, we could sell tickets for this. Shannon be talking all kinds of smack. She'd be talking too much smack for people not to want to be involved in that. Again, the First Responders Children's Foundation and the you can go on their website. Again, it's the number one, and it's ST, so firstrcf.org, to get more information on where this money is going to go to and why this, this organization, when you look at their mission statement and look at the heart of what they're trying to accomplish, it's all about giving back to the children of first fallen and guys that get injured, correct?
5: Correct.
2: All over the country. I mean, they're all over the place.
5: Yeah, yeah. It's an unfortunate occurrence when a first responder gets injured or killed in the line of duty, right. And it's nice to have an organization that is more than willing to step up to the plate and help those families and the kids of those first responders out
2: you know, you read about it, right? Yeah, and you see a quick something on X or something on Facebook, or very quick on the news, and then they move on to the weather, right? But then when you and again, I want to thank Ray for sending me the videos with Annie Rural White. Then you listen to the back story, right? It was her graduation day. It was, he said, no, take my car. I got stuff in my truck. And they passed by and she waved to him, but he didn't see her. And that, I'm just like, how do you survive that, right? As somebody that, look, it's all she's thinking about is getting

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7: 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I am Mike McGivern alongside Ray Hoffman, representing Creative Construction of Wisconsin, and in studio, as we talk about First Responders Children's Foundation, we've got Captain Dan Fournier from the South Milwaukee Police Department and Shanda Caveney. She is the President of Engagement for Waterstone Bank. So, guys, when you talk about this foundation, the First Responders Children's Foundation, we can talk about it all we want. We can talk about the Smoke and Spirits fundraiser coming up. By the way, if you want

0: to register for that, go to smokeandspirits.fun. Smokeandspirits.fun, September 19th at Boxhorn Gun Club in Muskego. It's going to be a great event. Going to raise money for a really, really good foundation. And joining us now is Annie Rule White. Annie is the eldest daughter of a fallen police officer, Caleb Rule. And boy, her life changed on that day of graduation. Annie, thank you so much for a couple of minutes of your time. How are you today?
1: I'm doing well. Thank you for having me this morning.
0: Yeah, I really appreciate your time. Annie, I have to tell you, I got excited to be able to talk about the First Responders Children's Foundation, and I wanted to know more about it, and Ray was kind enough to send me a couple of videos. And watching your video, as a grandfather of six and an old dude from the east side of Milwaukee, I had tears flowing down my cheek. Annie, that day, your entire world just changed, correct?
1: Can you talk
0: a little bit about that day, and then I want to kind of talk about what the foundation has done for you and your family. But that day of graduation, can you just talk a little bit about that day?
1: Okay. Absolutely. So on the morning of May 29th, 2020, I woke up about 4 a.m. to officers on our front doorstep. That was supposed to be the morning of my high school graduation. And instead, we were being told that my father had been shot as a police officer on a suspicious person's call, and were later informed a couple hours later that he did not make it. And so that morning went from a joyous occasion to getting to walk the stage after so many years of hard work to now I was struggling to find a new normalcy and having to, you know, live a new life and decide what was going to happen for myself and with my future. And I had no hope. I didn't think that education and any of my dreams that I had set for myself growing up was ever possible. I had turned away from education. I had actually enlisted in the military a couple months prior to my father's passing and decided that I was only going to focus on the military, that I wasn't even going to go to college. However, my mom found out about the First Responders Children Foundation when they reached out to her after hearing about my father's passing. They told me about their foundation, what they could do for us, what they could do for me, and told us that we qualified for scholarships, just being children of a first responder, but now children of a fallen first responder. And so I applied when I was about a year into my service. I got accepted, and now I am a graduate from Texas State University with my bachelor's, and I'm getting my doctorate in occupational therapy, set to graduate December. And it is all because this foundation reached out and they gave me hope and they told me there is something more for my life than just living in grief.
0: Whew. Miss Annie, I got to tell you, there are a lot of people, including me, I think if we went through something like you did, I would still be in the fetal position. And the fact that, you know, you were on the phone with us on a Saturday morning, talking about this foundation and talking about how they have helped you and certainly reached out to you and put their arms around you, not only physically, but financially. I think so much of the First Responders Children's Foundation, when you talk about that organization, can you talk a little bit about some of the things that because you got involved with them and got the scholarship, talk a little bit about what that meant to you. And I know that there's a couple other siblings that have gotten involved with it as well. But as it's going through that process and how they helped you, can you talk a little bit about that?
1: Absolutely. Like I mentioned, they gave me hope for a future, but they gave me so much more than that. It wasn't just a simple check or a scholarship that got sent to my school and I saw it on my benefits and my bills at the beginning of the semester. It was an organization that told me I mattered, that they told me that they were here for me, that I didn't have to fight alone, and that there were others that would make sure that my father's name didn't go unnoticed, that his sacrifice wouldn't go in vain. And they not only helped me find that hope and that ability to keep going and to keep fighting and to achieve my dreams, but they did that for my three younger siblings. We were all under the age of 18 when my father was killed, and life never looked the same. And so for somebody to reach out and stay with us for these past 6 years and so much more, and just let us know that they're here for us, it says more than words can say. You know, all of us now are going to be college graduates. That's something that my dad didn't get to achieve. And my youngest sister qualified for a completely full ride scholarship with this organization.
0: Wow.
1: And so it showed us that there were people out there that listened to us, that cared about us, that cared about my dad and his sacrifice. And it showed us that scholarships are more than just a check from some anonymous donors or from fundraising throughout the years, that it's people that know us, that care about our story, that care about us. And we truly have found a family with the First Responders Foundation.
0: You know, Annie, you are now married and the wife of a first responder, and that does not surprise me. But what makes me sad is he was not there to walk you down that aisle, and that's just really hard. And as a father of two myself, you know, that was such a phenomenal moment for me to walk my daughter down the aisle, and that just makes me really sad. Miss Annie, for sure. Hey, Dan, you know, you guys do this stuff. And Sandra, I'm going to ask you, too. You guys do this stuff, and you do these fundraisers. And look, we're trying to raise as much money as we can, and we know it's going to a great foundation. But then you get to hear somebody like Annie, who's an ambassador now, right? She's an ambassador for this foundation because of how they... It wasn't just a check. It was so much more. And I think that... For people like you that go out to try to raise as much money, but then to hear the stories where the money goes, it's got to make you feel really good about the sweat equity that you put into this foundation.
2: Absolutely. Worth every minute, all the time, effort.
0: Yeah. It's the same thing.
3: Yeah, that's why I want to help them reach their ambitious goal that they have this year.
0: It's ambitious, too. In that.
3: I was going to say, I think it's $100,000 that they want to raise this year. So I'm just a little bit of that.
0: Well,
3: but with the community, we can make it happen.
4: And I don't like giving up on goals, so we're going to keep pushing.
0: I've known you a long time, Hoffman. He'll make the goal.
3: Because with $100,000, you're thinking these scholarships... That's not even paying for these scholarships for that. That's just a little bit because the way college is.
0: Right.
4: And really, it's the least we can do for somebody like Annie and her family. I mean, being an ex-fireman, I have three children myself, and it was a very big brotherhood. I mean, I joke with Dan about firemen are always better looking than police, but...
3: I think bankers are way better looking, I'm just saying.
4: But it's all a brotherhood, I mean...
0: I'm not going there. Because I've been told I have a face for radio about 1,000 times in the last 2 weeks. I don't want to hear about it.
4: It's all brotherhood.
0: Annie, I wish you were in studio, because then you would say, no, Mike, you don't have a face for radio. But trust me, I certainly do. Hey, Annie, as an ambassador for this foundation, is there one or two things that people should know more about, you know, what this foundation does and a reason that if they're feeling led, they should go and help them financially?
1: I really just want to stress, I know I probably sound like a broken record at this point, but it's more than just a check. You're more than just writing your name on a check. You're more than just taking some money out of your bank account that you may or may not be able to replenish quickly. You are changing lives. You're giving hope. You're allowing people to achieve their dreams and to keep moving. You know, I didn't think that education was possible for me. And my father, in his final hours, was telling everybody that he was working with that day that my oldest baby girl is graduating. She's going to go to the military. She's going to be a doctor. And when he was killed, I didn't want to do that anymore. I didn't want to keep living a life and achieving dreams that he wasn't there to experience and live through. But with this foundation, I found that strength and that ability to keep going forward. You know, sure, it was just a check that came through the mail that got sent through my school, but it was people reaching out on the hard days, on the random days in the year, you know, not necessarily a holiday or a big date, an angelversary or a birthday. They would reach out at random times just to say, hey, I'm thinking of you. You know, the days that you don't expect it are always the hardest. And having those people reach out to say, we're here for you, that's what this scholarship means. That, yes, it is the check and it is a financial opportunity, but it truly is an ability to keep going and to be seen and to make my dreams happen, like what my dad set out for me to do. Amen. From a young age.
0: We're talking to Annie Rule White. She is a scholarship winner of the First Responders Children's Foundation. Annie, I believe this. I believe that people die twice. Once when they die and once when we stop saying their name. And so we need to continue to talk about Caleb Rule, and we need to continue to say his name. And I think that that's just really important. If somebody asks you, what kind of father was Caleb, what do you tell them?
1: He was a family man through and through. You know, most families, they go on vacations or to amusement parks, but our family, we did community service and theater as our family bonding. And so my dad would go and serve his community through patrol or through his detective work, whatever he was doing that day. And then on the weekends and during the school breaks, we would go volunteer our time at either homeless shelters or organizations that provide lunches for children during the off seasons from school, or working at shops for individuals that can't afford groceries normally. And that was because my dad wanted to instill those family values of helping others into us. He was a musical theater lover. He was a musical genius. He could hear a song, look at an instrument, and he'd pick it up and know what he was playing immediately. He did everything for us. Didn't matter if he was working a night shift or a day shift, he would stay up later to come to our events, or he would wake up earlier and then go to work afterwards. He never once missed an event because that was the type of dad he was. He put everybody else before him.
0: Caleb Rule was his name. And Annie, I got to tell you that on my high school show, and Ray Hoffman knows this really well, we do the thing called the Kern Electric Superhero of the Week. And it's a high school student in our area and does not have to be sports related. But it does great work in the classroom, very active in the school, very active in our community, and has that servant leadership heart. And I ask each one of those winners, where they believe that servant leadership heart came from, because we're not born with that. It's a learned behavior. And I don't even have to ask you, Annie, where it came from for you, because you just told us it came directly from Caleb and your mom, and to give back, and everybody's going to, you know, at Six Flags, and you guys are at a food pantry giving out food. And so I think I understand where that servant leadership heart came from. How is your mom doing?
1: It's been a while.
0: Yeah.
1: She is making it. For a while, that's all that she could focus on was my dad's death. And unfortunately, we did not get justice in terms of the justice system, but that's a whole different story. But she has since found a new purpose in life. Gigi, as a grandmother to my daughter, has changed her drastically.
0: Amen.
1: And she also went back to school and became an esthetician, and now she has her own business. And she says that if you look good on the outside, you feel good on the inside, and that how you look is a reflection of how you feel. And she wants to provide that help to other people.
0: Annie, what is your mom's first name?
1: Eden, E-D-E-N.
0: Well, we are going to be praying for her. And I think that, you know, every once in a while when this happens, stuff like this happens, people forget about the spouse. And we want to make sure that, you know, look, well, we're certainly going to be praying for her and you and your entire family. I love the fact that being a grandmother has kind of changed her a little bit. And I think that, you know, continue to have your daughter with her as much as possible. As an ambassador for First Responders Children's Foundation. Annie, if people are thinking about coming to this this event that we're doing here in this area, it's called Smoke and Spirits, and you can go to smokeandspirits.fun to register. But September 19th at Boxhorn Gun Club, if people are on the fence whether they want to get involved in that, Annie, what do you tell them?
1: Do it. Don't even take a second thought. Just do it. You don't understand how much you'll be doing, changing lives, just joining.
0: If you don't listen to Annie Rule White, you're out of your mind. When she says just do it. Annie, you're at least in my world and the world of some of the people in studio, you're just a young kid. You're just a young person, and this event, obviously you've had to mature and being a really good ambassador for First Responders Children's Foundation. I think it's just it's marvelous that you're able to talk about this foundation and talk about what they did, and it's not just the check. I love that you lead with that, Annie, because you're right. It's not. If they're calling you on a random Wednesday afternoon to just check in, to say how you doing, I think that's just a marvelous organization that isn't just thinking, well, we'll send a $10,000 check to this school and that school, and then these kids are on their own. That's not what they're doing. And I love that. I really do. I wish you were in this market, because I'm sure I'd get a chance to give you a hug and say hello at the Smoke and Spirits the fundraiser that they're having on September 19th. I really appreciate a few minutes of your time. You know, Ray, watching that video of her, I knew she'd be impressive on this show, but boy, oh boy, she's through the roof at this point.
4: She's amazing. Her story and the inspiration that you're doing, that you're providing, Annie, is just amazing. And coming from a first responder himself, I thank you for everything you're doing for the foundation and for other children of first responders. It's just amazing what you're doing, and thank you.
0: Hey, Dan, when you get a chance to talk to somebody like Annie, and look, these are stories. If you go to the website, the First Responders website, there's a number of videos you can watch, stories like this. I couldn't watch any more than watching Annie, and I watched one more. I understand the foundation is a great place to be able to donate some money, you know, get together and have a little bit of fun at Boxhorn Gun Club. But man, at the end of the day, when you hear the stories and you hear people like Annie talk about the foundation and what it meant to not just her, but her siblings, you got to feel really good about the work you do with it.
2: Oh, absolutely. Not only the work that first responders do, but Annie carrying it forward is just huge. That just keeps the effort moving forward and gives people further support and for years to come when these unfortunate incidents
0: occur. I agree. Yeah, Shanda, same thing for you. You gotta it look, you know you're doing good work, but then when you hear somebody like Annie's story and her family and certainly what Caleb, what he was about. Right.
3: I just want to reach through the microphone and give her a hug.
0: I want a hug or two. And I want to babysit. Hey, you tell your mom if she needs some help, Annie.
3: Grandkids.
0: Yeah, I'm pretty experienced at this point with six of them. I'll need to bring my wife, though. She's
3: way. Two.
0: You have two. Between us, we have eight. So you tell your mom if needs some help to watch that, the little one. How old is your daughter?
1: She's 3.5.
0: 3.5.
3: I got a 2-year-old. Going to be a 2.5-year-old granddaughter.
0: Yeah, I had 5 grandsons and 3-year-old Hadley Grace. And she has the sweetest little smile, and do not let that fool you. She is in charge of the whole thing. So maybe I'll wait a couple years to come help your mom. Annie, I got to be honest with you. She is Annie Rule White. If you go, I would highly recommend that you go to this website for First Responders Children's Foundation and take a look at this video with Annie. And if that does not make you want to reach in your wallet and donate $5 or $10 or whatever, or to get involved with the Smoke and Spirits fundraiser, go to smokeandspirits.fun to learn more. Annie, thank you so much. I really appreciate your time.
4: Thank you, Annie.
1: Thank you all for having me.
3: Thank you.
0: Wow. She was unbelievable, guys.
2: Impressive.
0: She's so impressive. So I would still be in the fetal position if I was her. And she is out, married, got a 3.5-year-old, and look, Caleb did a great job for her, and with her mom, obviously did a great job raising this child. But in her bio, it talks about when after this happened, she had to almost be a pseudo parent to these three younger siblings. And you can hear the maturity in her voice and how impressive she is.
4: I think Spencer needs to bring us some Kleenex and put us to a break here in a second.
0: Well, there's no crying.
3: Well, that's why I wore a waterproof mascara.
0: Yeah. Yeah, and you look great. Thank goodness you did that. Guys, we'll get to a break. Other side of the break, we'll continue our conversation as we talk about the First Responders Children's Foundation. And again, go to smokingspirits.fund. 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
0: 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And in studio joining us, Captain Dan Fournier of South Milwaukee Police Department, and Shanda
3: Havney.
0: Havney. Why? I know, I got it right here. I had that. It's the first name that's killing me.
4: Yeah, you just called her four different names, actually.
3: Shanda. Just think of a chandelier. I'm always the light of anybody's life.
0: Oh, you used that line, haven't you? I like that. You have used that line a few. That's how you got your husband, right? You just remember this.
3: Oh, there's, yep.
0: Yeah. Anyway, you're not going there. She is the president of engagement for Waterstone Bank. And Ray, before we get to Shanda and some of the events that she's got coming up, there's a way for people to donate locally. And again, the fundraiser is September 19th, which is great. Boxhorn Gun Club in Muskego, smokeandspirits.fun to register.
4: Yeah, absolutely. There's a Venmo we have set up. It's First Responders One. And if you can't make the event, there's a lot of first responders families that need help. And we want to help as many as we can. So we'd love to have any kind of donation that you can provide.
0: And then people can donate here locally.
4: Yes, and it would come to our account with Waterstone Bank.
3: Yep.
0: Of course.
4: That they set up for us, and we'll be able to donate it locally.
0: So that local money stays here?
4: Not always, but we try to do as much as we can for scholarships in Wisconsin with it, yes.
0: That's awesome. Talk to me a little bit about Waterstone Bank and some of the, you've got a number of events that we need to just talk a little bit about.
3: Well,
0: do you sleep?
3: I do
0: because you got a lot going on over there.
3: Well, I do, but it's just a lot of it is because of the promotions that we do at Waterstone. One of the things that I wanted to talk about was our hero program, and that's just another way Waterstone can give back to those who serve and are first responders. And with that, it's the checking account where you pretty much get a lot of things free. ATM, foreign currency, I mean, domestic wires. We actually, if you have a certain amount, around 10,000 with us, we give you an annual flag every year as well as a thank you. So, I mean, there's just a lot of different perks with our hero program.
0: Can I ask you, and before you get into more, look, there's a lot of competition in the banking industry,
3: mm-hmm.
0: but I don't know of another bank that does as much out in the community. Maybe because I haven't met the people who are you
3: yeah.
0: in some of them, but I don't know. I hear Waterstone in different communities a lot.
3: Yes.
0: And some of the things, 4th of July, the parade, you know, all the fireworks, all the stuff that you guys give back. You guys are different, right?
3: We're a community bank, and that's like one of our things is being able to give back. We've been over here for over 100 years because we used to be Wauwatosa Savings and Loans.
0: Yeah.
3: We're the same place. But that's why I chose Waterstone, because of the mission that they have and the community involvement that they do. Yeah. And
0: that servant leadership heart that we talk about, where do you think you learned that from?
3: I will have to say probably from my grandfather and my aunt in Connecticut.
0: Okay.
3: My grandfather was an Elks. My aunt was part of the Kennedy Center, and all the volunteering stuff they did, I would see how people respected them and how, like, my grandpa played Santa Claus for the Elks every year.
0: Really?
3: And the kids just loving it and just seeing the gratitude he had on his face afterwards. I'm like, I want that feeling.
0: Yeah.
3: So I get that doing the South Milwaukee Parade every time with those kids down the road. It's just the
0: you
3: gratitude.
0: Throw candy out at all? Or?
3: Oh, we throw bouncies and all different things.
0: That's good. I was up in Wapaka for their 4th of July parade. They did. I we used to go to the Wauwatosa one. It's still going on from 4th of July. That's the longest parade in the history of 4th of July parades. The Wapaka one is a little bit shorter, and they don't throw out nearly as much candy.
3: You'll have to save the July 25th for next year.
0: Okay.
3: And you have to come to the South Milwaukee Heritage Days Parade.
2: What was it this year, like 2 hours?
3: 2 hours long. Oh, it cost us $70,000 just all in fundraising to run that parade.
0: Really?
3: Mm-hmm.
0: Hey, tell me about some of the other events that you have.
3: Lions Fest is coming up next weekend.
0: That's a big one for
3: That's a big one, yeah. That's where all us Lions are on deck, and we get help from other Lions clubs and everything. But Oak Creek is one of the larger clubs in the state of Wisconsin. We have over 160 members.
0: Wow.
3: But, yeah, we have our Labor Day Lions Fest coming up.
0: And where is that going to be held?
3: That is going to be held at the Legion at 9327 South Shepherd Ave in Oak Creek.
0: Okay.
3: It is Friday, Saturday, Sunday, and Monday. And Monday, another way of Waterstone giving back is we're paying for the veterans' meals because there's a free luncheon for veterans that day on Monday.
0: Wow. And good for you guys. That's awesome. Captain Dan, when we talked with Annie, I was looking at you a little bit and her story. Look, it hits home.
2: Definitely hits home.
0: It just hits home. And how many kids do you have?
2: I have two daughters.
0: Two daughters. One, both at Muskego or?
2: One's a sophomore at Muskego High School and the other one's in eighth grade at Lake Dunham Middle School.
0: Wow. Mm-hmm. So you look when you were listening to her story and you've heard her story before, but it hits home with you a little bit different than it does the three of us because of what you do for a living. And you love the fact that look, if there was to be a tragic happening in your world, right? That there's somebody there to be able to at least soften the blow a little bit.
2: Yeah, it does. It makes, for the people that do first responder jobs, it makes it easier knowing that they have a support system. Like Ray said, the brotherhood, it's a real thing.
0: It is.
2: And, you know, most of the people at my department have known my daughters since they were babies.
0: Right.
2: And they can walk into the police department, go down to the chief's office, do all that kind of stuff, and you know it's like a normal thing for them. So
0: do you know, for me, one of the parts of Annie's story was she said it three or four times, it wasn't just the check. Did that help? Of course that helped. Mm-hmm. A lot. It showed up in my account, but it was the phone calls. And she, when she said their timing was always unbelievable. I'd be having a really bad day because I couldn't get over this, and then somebody would call and say, I'm just checking in on you. And I think that sets this foundation apart. I think it does. I think there's great foundations that believe the mission is we have to pay for their education.
3: I got one more thing because I know he just said we only got a couple moments. Yes. So one more way to give back to this foundation is this year they're doing 422 bourbon bottles, whiskey bourbon bottles. I'm not sure.
4: Dress Plus Glen?
3: Yep. And with that, it's 422 to represent the 422 first responders that passed away on September 11th. They're going to be one of a kind, beautiful artwork that is done on these bottles. So I would definitely try to make this event or also go to the smokingspirits.fun and register. There's 422 only, and they're $60 a piece.
0: 421.
3: Well, actually, I would take that because you got one. I got some. Yes. Yes. Okay, there's less than 350 left.
0: And they're going fast.
3: Yes.
0: When you look at that bottle, do we know the cost on that?
3: $60.
0: $60.
4: And $20 for shipping.
3: Yep. And $20 if you want shipping.
0: Total.
3: Yep.
0: Yeah.
3: And all proceeds go.
0: I'm telling you, he's thinking about it as we speak.
4: Well, if you're lucky, if you're local, I'd go ahead and deliver it for you. You don't have to pay to ship in.
0: You hear that? That's Ray Hoffman. That was not Mike McGivern. That was Ray Hoffman.
4: I will be happy to drive all over Wisconsin delivering these things to help our first responders,
2: have
4: Children's
2: to go
4: Foundation.
2: Far to find me.
4: I know.
3: I know where your office is.
0: You're going to be waiting at the dock for that.
3: I'm like, what's the delivery day?
0: Guys, smokingspirits.fun. Smokingspirits.fun, September 19th. 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Guys, thank you so much. It's so nice to meet you. It really is. And you're right. You are a bit sassy, and I really like that.
3: I love it.
0: Chandelier, I got it. You're the light of everybody's life. I got it. Ray Hoffman, thank you.
4: Appreciate
0: you setting this thing up. Spencer, great job over there. 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
0: 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At 9 o'clock right now, we're going to talk to the head football coach at La Crosse. UW La Crosse is going to join us. At 9:30, Tom Swiddle, head football coach at Tosa East, will join us. At 9:45, Tommy Shansky, who's the head football coach at Onalaska, will spend a few minutes with us. Jake Walter, the head coach at Whitefish Bay, at 10 o'clock. Anton Graham, the head football coach at Racine Case. And then Greg Brasgell, the head football coach at Lake Country Lutheran, will join us at 10:40. My co-host and his daughter, Adlin. Ryan McMillan and Adlin are on their way in and expected to be here in a few minutes. Looking forward to having them join me in studio. But we are now joined by the head football coach at UW La Crosse, getting ready for a big year. He's Michael Zweifel. Hey, coach, how are you?
11: Hey, how's it going, guys?
0: Man, it's good to spend a couple minutes with you. Congratulations. Named the head football coach at La Crosse February 16th of 2026. Are you sleeping at all right now, Coach?
11: Yeah, I'm getting enough. I'm getting enough Z's for sure. It's getting more and more difficult each day, but I find a way, value sleep. So I got two young kids at home as well. So sometimes they're more impactful on the sleep loss than football is.
0: Yeah, that's awesome. Hey, Coach, you guys open up against St. John's University next weekend. I wondered how you're feeling about how the camp has gone and how you feel this team looks this early in the campaign.
11: Yeah, it's, you know, we kind of wrapped up the meat and potatoes of camp yesterday. So now it's on today. We got a team meeting here in about half an hour, and practice this afternoon. It's about St. John's. So now it's about prep for St. John's. And so camp is going well. We've stayed healthy. Our top two deep, so top 40, looks pretty good. I think like everybody at every level, you know, depth is an area of concern. We're trying to continue to build up our roster and build up our depth. But I feel pretty confident with our top 22. They're playing really fast and confident. And so it excited them to see them a week from today go out and play hard and play fast and play competitive in a really, really fun environment up at St. John's and see what we can do.
0: Hey, Coach, when you get a chance to talk to, you know, parents and student athletes, what do you tell them about what that's going to be like when they leave their, you know, mom and dad's house and they move up to UW La Crosse, which is a beautiful part of the state. If you've not been on that campus and gone through La Crosse, I would highly recommend it. It's just a really beautiful part of the state. When you talk to them about what it's going to take to play at La Crosse, not only play at La Crosse, but survive academically and socially and everything that goes into being a freshman on a college campus and then be part of the lacrosse football program, what do you tell them about what that step is going to be like for them?
11: You try to be honest and transparent, right? I think every incoming high school senior was probably the best player on their high school football team. All conference, a lot of them all state, playing all-star games. And it's just there's levels to this. And that's the biggest thing. So when we recruit guys, I try to be open, honest, and transparent. I say, this is going to be hard. Like, your freshman year is going to be hard. Physically, we have kids that come in and that can handle some things, but like the mental part, the schemes, it's so much different than high school. And so I'm very upfront, and our staff is upfront when we recruit kids that we need to have some mental toughness out of you guys. It's extremely difficult for, you know, young 18-year-old boys to come in and play at our level. The college football game, I just had this conversation with our team the other night. Like, the college football at all levels is just getting older and older and older, right? It's just like, it's really hard for an 18-year-old kid to try to compete with 20, 21, 22, sometimes 23-year-old men that have been in the system, been in the weight room for years. And so the biggest thing we try to tell those guys is we wanted to see you guys be tough, mentally resilient, We want to see how you guys respond to adversity, because there's going to be adversity. You're no longer going to be the best player on the team, let alone your position. You're going to go up against guys that the tool set that you came in from high school is not going to work. You're not going to be bigger, faster, stronger than everybody. You're probably going to be actually on the bottom half in a lot of those areas. So it's a great opportunity for our guys, those young guys to come in, and I just want them to compete. I want them to be coachable. All I ask from those guys is just get better day in and day out. And take coaching and take failure in stride and use those as springboards and learning opportunities to get better.
0: Coach, that's very well said. I think that that's so important that some of these guys understand that they're the best player on their high school team and they're going to come here and there's going to be four or five or six guys, you know, that are going to be ahead of them, and they have to understand that there's going to be some failure. And in fact, Coach, there's one young man on your roster that I'm quite upset with, by the way. His name is Tony Milas. And Tony, the day before he left for camp, his grandfather and I and him and another guy went out and played golf. And I don't think this is against any NCAA rules, but I think I had to hand him off a couple of dollar bills after the 18 holes of golf. And I'm not happy with Tony Milas. He is a competitive young man, played at Oconomowoc. And he hit a golf ball farther than most people I've ever played with. Now, he didn't find all of them, but he certainly, I know his grandfather hit some putts, so I had to give one of them a couple of dollars. Maybe it wasn't Tony, but I think it was. Is he having a pretty good camp?
11: Yeah, he's been one of those guys on the defensive end that's really had a great camp. And, you know, I didn't know that about Tony's golf game. We have a lot of guys in our team that are big golfers, and we have a course right by campus that our guys get summer passes to. But I didn't know Tony was a golfer, but Tony is one of those guys that we challenged in the spring. One of those guys that was a really good high school player, came in last year with, I had some high hopes for him, could handle some things physically, but the mental part was just hard for him as a freshman. The schemes, the different techniques, the different games, blitzes. And you know, was it, like a lot of kids, 18-year-olds, was a little immature, and then really flipped the switch this spring, and that has continued to carry on and transition here in the fall. Really excited about Tony. Had a great fall camp. We're looking for big things for him, not only this season, but down the road. So, and what he's just a great young man. Just fun to be around. The guys love him. He's just a blast.
0: Don't get in the skins game on the golf course with him. Don't do it. Because he's as competitive on the golf course as he is, you know, certainly at practice. Coach, when we get a chance to come out and watch UW lacrosse play this year, what are we going to be looking at? Are you guys 3 yards in a cloud of dust, or are you spreading it out, throwing the ball all over the place? Or tell me a little bit about this year's team.
11: Yeah, I think offensively it's going to be versatile. I think we feel really good about our skilled players. Dynamic. So you're going to see a little bit of everything. I think you're going to see the ball being spread out, get on the perimeter, get the ball in our skill guys' hands with some space and let them go to work. I also feel really good. Our backs are having a great fall camp. We got a couple, you know, 3-4 backs that are really dynamic. That can get downhill, make a cut, and get vertical. Our run game is looking really well. Our offensive line is cohesive. We got some new faces there, but they're really cohesive. They play really well together, and that's what an O-line needs. Like, you need five guys that are just on the same page, trust and believe in each other. So you're going to see a versatile offense that can get out and empty and throw the ball, but you're also getting the 12 and 13 personnel and run the ball downhill. And so I'm really excited. Coach Yagi's second year in the program here in the system for our guys, so I think they're feeling a lot more confident and comfortable with how he calls things, more confident and comfortable with our skill set, and just it's going to be dynamic. I'm really looking forward to our offense. Kyle Haas is a returning senior quarterback that has looked really good. Has got a really good grasp of the offense right now. Has had a great fall camp, so excited to see him and this offense get rolling.
0: Well, I love the fact when you look at that roster at UW lacrosse, and I talk about it on this show, and I have for 15 years, the UW lacrosse and the schools, the UW schools, give our boys from Wisconsin a chance to play at the next level. And I thank them for that. We're now joined by the athletic director at Muskego. He's a Stevens Point grad. So, Coach, don't hold that against him. Don't hold that against him. Ryan, how'd you do against lacrosse when you were playing over at Stevens Point?
2: We did okay at the start and then not so good towards the end. I will tell you, when you talked about the opening segment of the beautiful campus, so I didn't get a lot of opportunity to take a lot of recruiting trips. It wasn't like a five-star recruit, as they say, right?
0: Ottawanakee.
2: That's right, Ottawanakee. But found a home at Point. But I remember the first year traveling, my freshman year, we went down to La Crosse, and one of my best friends was playing receiver there, and we kind of rolled in on the bus, and I looked around and I go, why didn't nobody tell me about this place?
12: Right, 100%. I remember going for the first time, and I went, you got to be kidding me. It's one of the most beautiful parts of the state of Wisconsin. And if you haven't been on that campus and been in La Crosse, it really is. It's really beautiful. And I can tell you that playing golf with Tony's grandfather and Tony, and I asked Paul, you know, how does he like it there? And he said, man, he loves it. He loves this coaching staff. He loves these players. He loves being on campus. He said, he wanted to leave a couple days early, but I wanted to play golf with him one more time. Right. So I got him to play, and I said, I wish he would have been back because I would have saved the $5 I just got beat from you guys for sure. Hey, Coach, do your players have any idea the kind of college football player you were?
11: So I think some guys have looked it up and whatnot. I don't mention any of that stuff. They don't care a whole lot, but I mean, once in a while, a guy will bring it up and whatnot. But yeah, I think they're a little bit, they're somewhat aware, but it's not an important factor in me as a coach or anything going on.
12: It is for Ryan and I. Ryan, wait till you hear this. He led the nation in receiving yards, right? Receptions per game, 12.7. I wish I would have had him on my fantasy football team back then. We had 25 receiving touchdowns, NCAA record with 140 catches, ended his career all-time NCAA leader, all divisions, with 463 receptions. You put me in the backyard for 4 days by myself, I'm not getting 463.
2: You know, he said earlier he's going to be multiple. I don't think they're going to run the ball, though. No, I think they're just going to throw it.
12: No, he is. I'll tell you what, he's not doing any kind of wishbone. He's not running the veer.
2: Receivers touches.
12: He's going to let these receivers touch it. Hey, Coach, thank you so much for a couple minutes, your time. We have had in the past guys from La Crosse on, and I just loved what you said about when you're going to be talking to parents and junior seniors, and you say, look, you're not going to walk on campus and be the best player. You're just not. And you're going to learn a lot from some of the failures, and we're going to be here to help you. And I think that that's really, really important. Coach, thank you very much. Again, when you see Tony, you tell him that I'm really mad at him for taking that $5 from me. You good?
11: I will. I'll see him here in about 10 minutes, so I'll tell him.
12: You got. Hopefully he's not late. He is Michael Zweifel. He's the head football coach at UW La Crosse. Hey, good luck next Saturday, Coach.
11: Appreciate it, guys. Thanks a lot.
12: You got it. Thank you. Hey, Matt, it's good to see you. Coach,
2: good
12: how you been?
2: You too. Good. Busy week. First week of school. We got in the books. We ran a club fair yesterday. My athletics activities office department staff's been phenomenal. I mean, we're starting to host events, and my assistant AD Nancy Rockwell has been crushing it along with Kathy Bowmill, and then John Ryan Herrera comes in and runs the game management stuff, and so in McGuire, Delagrave. So everything's off and running. It was a go get 'em week, and we got her done, and you know, had a good night last night at the football field, and we got little ones like this coming up the ranks. So here we go.
12: Evelyn, how are you today?
13: Good. How are you?
12: Good. How old are you?
13: 10.
12: 10. Can I tell you something? Your dad, behind your back, talks just so glowingly of you and your sister. Like, he is so proud of you guys. And I hope he tells you that all the time. He says your room's a little messy, though. You need to get the room cleaned up. He's never said that once. But looking at you, it might be, right? Have you started school yet?
13: No.
12: No, when do you start? In a week or so?
13: On Tuesday.
12: On Tuesday. What school do you go to?
13: We're in an intermediate school.
12: And what grade? You're a student athlete. What sports do you like?
13: Hockey, softball, volleyball.
12: All of them. What's your favorite? If you could pick one. You don't have to. I want you to play them all. But if you had to pick one.
13: Probably hockey.
12: Really? You and your sister, big hockey players. Who's a better hockey player?
13: Her.
12: Right now, but give a year, right? Give a year, you'll be there. With school starting, everything going on, I didn't even look. How'd the team do last night?
2: 63-23. So our offense, it was kind of role reversal where our defense kind of started a little bit slower yesterday and our offense started hot and offense kind of took control of the game and pushed the pace for us. And then defense does what it does and slowly shut them down. And special teams was pretty solid throughout the night. But it was, you got high school football and the emotions, you know, it's a roller coaster. And everyone tries to say, no, it's not. Yes, it is.
0: Yes, it is.
2: We are dealing with people. This is real life. This is how it's going to be. And you got to find a way to fight through some of those, what people call trap games. Wanakee, Youth Night, Muskego, marquee matchup, TV, all that stuff. There's a lot of emotions that went into week one for us.
0: Right.
2: And you could see it week two. We started a little slow, and our team's got to learn and grow from that, and the coaches are going to be pushing the pace on that as we keep moving through the season. But we got going. We did what the Warriors do and had a lot of fun and eventually scored, and the people on the other side of the field went home, and we celebrated a victory, so it was fun.
0: Yeah. So I was at the Lake Country Lutheran Mayville game last night. Mayville knocked out Lake Country Lutheran level 4 semifinals last year. And LCL was up in the beginning of the fourth quarter last year and got beat. And again, Mayville, these big boys, and they're going to wear you down a little bit. Last night, I'm telling you, I stepped away.

0: texting my daughter, how's the game going? And she's saying, oh, this is unbelievable. We just scored 19 seconds ago. We might win this thing. I would have been so upset that I was on the other side of town, you know, hanging out instead of watching my grandson play. It was so, I didn't hardly sleep last night. I'm too old to be that excited for my grandson, but he played a really good game. I was really proud of him. I said to my son, well, is he going to play both ways? And he said, no, I think mostly offense. So he starts at left tackle as a sophomore going against the first team all conference, big hog, big dude, man, a big guy that was throwing people around. And he hung in there, man. He hung in. I was really proud of him. He played a ton of defensive end. And, you know, with what they run at Mayville, he'd throw it 5, 6, 7 times.
1: Right.
0: But they run the same stuff you guys do at Muskego and try to wear you down a little bit. And he was very good at turning everything in, made a bunch of tackles, but he did a great job of setting the edge and keeping the edge. I was real proud of him.
1: Assignment sound football. He can be trusted out there to do his job and let the defense rally and play within the system and help people win. And I love what you said too about the whole family first piece. There's marquee games all over, but you got to go support the family first, and that's where it matters. And you got a little bit of the Friday night adrenaline sleeps. Like, it doesn't go away.
0: You just stay
1: up all night and you think about it, and that's what makes it so fun.
0: Hey, Adlin, when you're playing a sport, let's just use hockey. Who do you hear yelling at you in the crowd more, your mom or dad?
2: Probably my dad.
0: Yes, thank you. When she looked at him first and he gave it, it's okay, you can say that. Good. I'm glad. You know, he yells to be supportive, and he encourages you, and he's very happy with how you're playing, right? He's not yelling at the refs or anything, right? No, yes.
1: I don't think I've ever yelled. I think she's looked at me and I might have given her a hand gesture or something like that.
0: Go.
1: Like, let's pick it up. But I don't think I've ever yelled.
0: No?
1: Her mom and sister yell quite a bit.
0: Yeah, do you know that, Adlin, when I coached my son in basketball in high school and then in college, his first college game, my wife and I never really sat next to each other during his games because I was coached. And the first game, after the first game of his college basketball career, she said, you can't sit by me anymore. And I said, what? She goes, you don't cheer correctly. So for 4 years of watching my son play, she made me move somewhere else in the gymnasium because she didn't want to hear me yelling at the referees and my son, like, are you going to play any defense today? And he could hear everything I was saying because I coached him for so long. So your favorite subject in school?
2: Math.
0: Ooh, good for you. You're going to make a lot of money. I'm going to be nice to you because I'll work for you one day. And she, how come you guys are hanging out together today, Ryan?
1: Because the older one and my wife are down in the Chicagoland area. They're starting the old hockey season down there. So I think they're playing right now, 9:30, I believe they started. And she was going to go and she said, I'd rather go to the radio show. I said, you're darn right you would. Let's go.
0: Thank you for coming in. You know, that seat's always open for you. Any Saturday morning, we're going to get your grandfather to come in. That's what I'm looking for because I can rip referees with him sitting right here. I can do that. We're going to get to a break. Other side of the break room, you're joined by Tom Swiddle. We got a number of coaches coming on. We're going to talk a little bit about their team and conference. We got a guy from Onalaska coming on, Tom Swiddle from Tulsa East. Jake Walter's not going to be in a good mood. Not going to be in a good mood. The Union Grove rolled him a little bit, and hopefully he still picks up his phone. I think he will. Anton Graham, head football coach of Racine Case, is going to join us, and we'll end the show with Greg Brasgell, head coach at Lake Country Lutheran. 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

0: 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They'll take great care of you. I am Mike McGivern alongside my two co-hosts. I've got two of them today. One is the athletic director at Muskego High School, Ryan McMillan. And one is a student athlete from Merton. Is that the name of the school? Yeah, there you go. She is going to be in fifth grade starting on Tuesday. Adlin McMillan. Hey, Ryan, when you think about game three, right? You talked about game one and all the energy that went into that. Mm-hmm. And then it's another non-conference game. Now, look, at LCL, I knew there was some juice because Mayville knocked him out last year, right? So there's a little bit of that going on. So there wasn't going to be a letdown after they beat Keele. But a place like Muskego, as you get ready for this conference that you guys are in, which is just a killer, to have that buffer game is a difficult thing to get kids excited for.
1: Right, absolutely. It was a little bit different, but we found a way, and the people keep working it. And I think when you start thinking about week three as well, you get, typically you'll get two opponents that probably aren't as familiar to you and your staff and your team and community. And now we hit week three, and now we start facing the local cats and the people that know you very well. You know them very well. Obviously, there's coaching changes every now and again, but there's not a lot of secrets, especially around our area where everyone's so connected and we're all so close. I mean, there's not a lot of bus rides, but, you know, social media and everything else that goes into it. People now know your personnel. You can't hide your personnel. You can't come out with some new tweaks and things like that like you do in week one, because it's all out there and it's on tape. And so people start studying, tendencies start to become real, and now you try and stay healthy. And the nice part with game planning, though, is you get into opponents that you know, you understand what you have to do very, very well and where you have to execute and kind of the non-negotiables. And once you get those things going, you can add some flavor to it and then have a little bit of fun.
0: Yeah, a couple of scores last night, we'll get into some. Certainly the Union Grove Whitefish Bay one surprised me a little bit. And Badger had a better showing. And I'm going to try to get all
1: ahead.
0: Coach Hensler, I don't know if he'll pick up yet,
1: yeah.
0: But I'm hoping that he will. There are a number of scores that surprised me a little bit. You guys are you have that crossover game next week? Is that
1: yeah,
0: correct?
1: Yeah, with Brook Central.
0: Yeah, Brook Central's 2-0.
1: Yep.
0: And in fact, be nice to them. Next Saturday, Coach Nellis and a few boys from Brook Central are coming in. So if we can put our headphones on, we are now joined by the head football coach from Wauwatosa East, and he is my friend. And I love the fact that I'm hoping things are back to normal a little bit for these guys, but we'll find out. Coach Tom Swiddle, 2-0, Tosa East. Coach, how you doing?
2: I'm doing great, Mike. How are you?
0: Good. Man, you've scored about 100 points in two games and given up six. It's a good way to start the year, Coach.
2: Yes, it is. I don't know that we can keep up at that pace, but we're going to try.
0: Hey, things are a little bit more normal this year, because last year with the floods in Wauwatosa, you had no place to practice, no place to play. Half the equipment was gone. I'm hoping this year's a little bit boring for you.
2: Well, there's a sense of normalcy.
0: Good.
2: I'll say that. Last year was unbelievable, and I'm so glad it's in the rear view mirror right now. But it was a tough year, and imagine playing 11 away games. You know, that was our season last year, the last of which was 5 hours away at Rice Lake. It's nice to be back in our normal base of operation, and it was great to play our first game of the year at Hart Park. I think our kids are very excited to be back there, as am I.
0: Man, that's awesome. Hey, Coach, talk to me a little bit about this year's team. The other part of last year, you probably don't want to talk about it or remember it, but the amount of injuries that your team had after all of this other stuff. I mean, there were the game that I was at, we stood for a long time and talked, and you said, look, three of the guys on defense played JV last year, and two of the guys on the offensive line played JV last week as well, and these guys are this is going to be their first feeling about playing varsity football, and it's under the lights and it's on TV, and I just, you know, we're going to fight and do the best we can, but the amount of injuries that you had last year were unbelievable. How about this year's team? Is it relatively healthy after two games?
2: No, not at all. In fact, we lost four senior starters, some of which played both ways for us for the season. You know, before our first game,
0: we had
2: two starting running backs break their collarbone at practice on the same day.
0: Well,
2: we're in the same situation we were in last year in terms of injuries and playing young guys. You know, we're playing a lot of new guys. We're playing a lot of inexperienced guys, but because of our injuries, you know, now we're dipping into our JV team again, and we start two sophomore guards, and we're banged up. But the good news is that, you know, we had some other nagging injuries that guys couldn't play the first 2 weeks. We're expecting to get a couple guys back this week that certainly are going to help our depth. And if nothing else, and you know this, Mike, from your coaching experience, you know, it affects how you practice, too. When you got a lot of guys on the sidelines, you know, you don't necessarily put the best scout offense or scout defense out there to face your ones. So, the injury thing, it's hard to explain to me how, you know, 2 years in a row, but to lose four senior starters for the season before your first game. Our middle linebacker blew out his ACL at the scrimmage. He was number four.
0: Yeah.
2: So we're hanging in there, though. We're hanging in there.
0: Coach, I would not go to Pottawatomie if I were you.
1: Yeah.
0: I'd stay away from Pottawatomie. You've still got a little bit of this black cloud, a little bit over you. Hey, can we talk about this conference, and you guys open up with a 2-0 New Berlin Eisenhower in conference, which is this coming Friday, and then at home against Pewaukee, and then while with Tosa West. So when I talk to kids from Tosa East, and if I ask them that question, you get to win one game on your schedule, which one is it? They all circle the Tosa West one. And so it's kind of like you open up with a really good Eisenhower team, and then Pewaukee, who is picked to win the conference, and then and then Tosa West, and then New Berlin West, who is a really good football team. Look, the schedule makers have not given you any, especially in conference, have not given you any benefit to be able to maybe get an easy one, because you start with four or five really tough games.
2: Yeah, you know, our conference is interesting this year. Certainly Pewaukee and New Berlin West, in my mind, and I don't think it's to anybody's surprise, are the class of the conference. They have a lot of guys back, a lot of talent. Waukesha South, to me, is a dark horse because their senior class is really, really talented. And this is the class, and talking with their coach as I have the last 2 years, this is the class they've been pointing towards. And a lot of their seniors have been, you know, this is the third year they're starting on the varsity. So they're a very talented team. And then you have, you know, in my mind, the next level, and I would include us in that level with Eisenhower and West. You know, it's going to be an interesting season. I think you're going to see teams beating each other. And, but we've certainly, you know, for us right now, Mike, it's more about us than it is our opponent. We just got to get ready to play and, you know, try to get these young guys that are playing for us right now as much experience as we possibly can. And I know this, we'll be a different team at the end of the season than we are right now. But we are improving daily, so I'm really pleased about that.
0: Hey, Coach, how are the numbers over at Toast East? You know, if we look back at a few years prior to you going back to Toast East, the numbers seem to dwindle a lot for the Toast East program. And I'm wondering if you've been able to kind of get those numbers back to where you're happy with.
2: Yeah, you know, our numbers are pretty good. You know, we hand out equipment to more than 70 kids, and we have about 25 or 26 freshmen out for football, which is a huge number for us. In fact, the way that we had this season scheduled, our freshman team was going to play the JV2 schedule. And then I put together a varsity reserve team for sophomores and juniors, guys that weren't going to be playing much on Friday night. And, you know, I had games scheduled for that. But with our injuries, we had to cancel our first varsity reserve game just because some of those varsity reserve game guys are now, key varsity guys for us. So we canceled our first varsity reserve game. We got some more scheduled. It'll be a game-by-game decision, I guess, in terms of whether or not we're going to play them. But just the fact that we've got that many freshmen out, and that was the plan going into the season, was great to see. So our numbers are picking up. I'm actually in the parking lot of Wauwatosa East. I'm watching our young kids play Marquette in a game, our fifth graders. And, so our numbers are pretty good in the youth program as well. So things are slowly building up, Mike.
0: You're at a fifth grade game?
2: Yeah.
0: Sweat all the time.
2: I had to leave the weight room because they're making too much noise in there for me to do this with you. So I'm sitting in my car and I'm watching the young kids play right now.
0: Yeah, I know Tom Swiddle. He's taking notes. He's like, all right, I got to teach that left guard how to pull better in fifth grade, and I need that receiver to block better. I'm telling you, that's what Swiddle's doing, Ryan.
1: Keep those guys over at Tosa, too. He's playing Marquette. He's got to keep those Marquette people away from his kids.
0: Yes. Yes, he does.
1: Don't let them attract him, as they say.
0: You know what? He knows a thing or two about Marquette High, because he's a Marquette boy, but he doesn't want any of those Tosa boys going over there. He wants to keep them all at Tosa East. Hey, Coach, how's the family? Everybody's good?
2: Doing great. You know, Ingrid took a new position in her company at First Weber. She's in management now.
0: Wow.
2: So she's extremely busy with that. My son, TC, whom you know well, he's still coaching with me. He's doing a great job. My daughter and my son-in-law, they just came up with an app that it's called Remote Ref. And it's really cool. They got a patent on it, and hopefully we'll see it soon at some of the local soccer parks where you can referee a game at home. So we'll see how that goes.
0: It's called Remote Ref?
2: Remote Ref, yes.
0: Make sure you let me know when that thing's available. I'll promote that thing. But then again, all the referees like me right now. You know, I'm not coaching anymore. I'm not yelling at anybody. They love me. But I get to be able to ref a game remotely in the stand?
2: Yeah, you got cameras that are set up. And it alleviates some of the officiating problems in soccer. And anyway, they've got a patent and a lot of new technology for this thing. It's about 3 years in the making. So it's real interesting, Mike. We'll really have to sit down and talk about it sometime.
0: You know what's funny? At 9:45, in fact, following you, Tommy Shinsky, who's the head football coach at Onalaska, is coming on, and he developed an app for football coaches. And we're going to talk to
2: him. Oh, Yashinsky's got everything, man.
0: Yashinsky's got everything. He sent me an email. I said, just tell me about this. He goes, well, I'll tell you about this, but I've got this going on, and I've come up with this app as well. He goes, is any of this radio worthy? I go, yeah, I can't spell app, but it certainly is radio worthy. And then we'll talk a little bit with him, a little bit about the Mississippi Valley Conference and who looks good in that conference. So,
2: yeah, Coach, he won last night. He won last night 20-0.
0: Oh, yeah, he's going to be in a good mood. Jake Walter is not going to be in a good mood when he comes on a little bit later.
2: Oh, boy.
0: Well, still maybe the greatest athlete ever to come out of Tosa East. So if he's listening, then he'll pick the phone up.
2: You've heard me say it. He's the greatest high school player. Jake is the greatest high school player I have ever seen, and that covers a lot of territory.
0: Yeah, that does. Well, I hope he's listening, 'cause at least he can put a smile on his face. And the Union Grove, on this show, we're always late to the party talking about the Southern Lakes Conference. I got to maybe start talking about the Southern Lakes Conference. Got to make sure that we get a few of those boys in studio or certainly on the phone. Hey, Coach.
2: Hey, Mike, we scrimmaged Wilmot, and they were good, like really good. Big, strong, and physical. I was extremely impressed with Wilmot.
0: Wow, we don't talk Wilmot football very much on this show, but maybe we'll need to start.
2: You bet.
0: Hey, Coach, good luck next week against New Berlin Eisenhower. Anything you need from me, Coach, I'll drop what I'm doing to come help you. And there's nothing I can do about the injuries for the boys at Tosa East other than, hey, look, in Wauwatosa, one of the sponsors of the show is a place called MD Hyperbaric. And it's right over off Highway 100 in Burleigh. And she's doing great work with kids that get injured in high school football. MD Hyperbaric. Maureen's son plays at Menominee Falls. And she has this special place in her heart for student athletes. And they're doing some great work at MD Hyperbaric. And you might want to recommend that to any of the kids that are looking to get back on the field a little bit quicker.
2: I will certainly keep that in mind.
0: You got it. Coach Tom Swiddle, head football coach at Tosa East. We're going to get to a break. Other side of the break, we're going to talk to the head football coach on Alaska. Two co-hosts with me, Ryan McMillan, the AD from Muskego, and his daughter, 10-year-old Adeline. And we're going to continue to talk to Adeline every once in a while. She gives me the look like, don't talk to me. Why are you talking to me? You're such a nice girl. And she's a math. When she said math, by the way, you rolled your eyes a little bit over there.
1: Ah, I was just surprised. I didn't see that coming.
0: So you thought gym class would be your favorite?
1: Honestly, I didn't know what she'd say, but I thought maybe more science or something like that. You know, she likes to read. And so her sister's really good at reading. And so her sister doesn't like math. So I was surprised to hear her say she liked math. So I was like, all right.
0: Were you a big reader at her age?
1: Was I a big reader? Yeah. I don't think so, Mike.
0: Were you really good at math?
1: I was okay at math. Okay, I wasn't bad. I finished, climbed my way to calculus, in high school and whatnot. But, found a way to solve problems, I guess, is the better way to put it.
0: There you go. Are you a big Muskego football fan? 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Other side of the break. Adeline, that was awesome. Boy, that was a really good response. 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

0: 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Coming live from the Donovan and Jorgensen Heating and Cooling Studios. I'm Mike McGivern alongside my two co-hosts, Ryan McMillan. He's the athletic director at Muskego and his 10-year-old daughter, Adeline. Thank you so much for coming in. It's so good to meet you, by the way.
1: Nice to meet you, too.
0: Thank you very much. We are now joined. You're familiar with that Onalaska area, aren't you?
2: Yeah. It's nice place.
0: Beautiful.
2: Nice,
0: we just talked about how beautiful UW lacrosse was. This is right there.
2: Yep.
0: It's right there. And we are now joined by the head football coach at Onalaska. He's Tom Yashansky. Hey, Coach, how are you today?
3: Good. How are you guys?
0: Good. Hey, good win last night. Coach Swiddle, who was just on beforehand, said you got Tom coming on. He's involved in a lot of stuff, and he got a great win last night. So he asked me to say hello to you and said congratulations on a good win.
3: Thank you. Yeah, we needed that one. That's for sure. We kind of took it on the chin on week one, so we needed a bounce back.
0: Hey, Coach, before we get into a couple of things that you're involved with, tell me about this year's team. Got a feeling like the team's got a chance to do pretty well. Is it a young team? Is it a senior led team?
3: We started with 11 seniors. We lost one last week with a broken collarbone, so he's done for the year. So we're down seniors from what we normally are. Just kind of one of those years where, for whatever reason, we had a lot of attrition in this group. And so it's a really young team. We start a ton of juniors. I think long-term, this is a group that's going to be really, really good. This year, we're going to go through some growing pains. There's going to be some ups and downs. And we're just hoping we get better every week, kind of like everybody else is. And if we get on the right track, we can do some good things. So it's kind of where we're at. We've got potential, but we got to be able to realize it, too.
0: Hey, Coach, tell me a little bit about your conference. We don't talk a ton, obviously, here in Milwaukee area about the Mississippi Valley Conference. But when you look at Holman, La Crosse Central, La Crosse Logan, Reedsburg, Sparta, Baraboo, Toma, talk to me a little bit about that conference. And is there a school and a program that's always near the top or at the top of that conference?
3: In the recent last year or two, Reedsburg really has been really, really good. They have a really good program right now. So they're kind of the team to beat. Prior to Reedsburg kind of ascending that mountain, it's us and Holman have been battling it out every year. I know La Crosse Central won last year for the third straight year, with some ties in there. But prior to that, we had won three straight years. So I think we've won six of the last nine, or at least had a share for six of the last nine. So we've been pretty competitive. Central, Holman, Logan. It's always been pretty balanced, but those three teams have kind of been towards the top most of the years here in the last 10 years.
0: Coach, one of the reasons I reached out to you to get you on this show is look, I coached basketball for a long time. Ryan McMillan coached football at Oconomowoc. He's the athletic director at Muskego. And any time that we find or I find something that might make our coaches' lives just a little bit easier, right? I always talk about there's a special place in heaven for coaches' wives, because during the season and maybe a couple weeks prior and then a couple weeks after, we're talking high school football, we're trying to figure stuff out. And when I came across this app that you have put together, their Gridiron Stats, it seems to be something that could help not only head coaches but their staff get through some of the stuff that, when we're breaking down film, we're trying to figure out what we're going to run and all the things that you guys have to do. Gridiron Stats seems to be a benefit to some of these coaches to make their life just a little bit easier.
3: And that's kind of what, I don't have hobbies. I don't hunt. I don't fish. Football is pretty much all I do. And off season, I'm always looking, how can I make stuff more efficient? So last off season, I put together like a spreadsheet to try and tag games, to have somebody in the booth tagging games so that when I got done with the game, I could just drop the data into Huddle. So you don't have to wait for assist to break it down. So you don't have to type it all in yourself. And it worked, but not very well. And so this off season, I said, well, I'm going to figure out how to turn this into an app, something that somebody can stand next to me, they can hear the play call, and they can just tap it in. And then with that, I heard my stats guy always complaining about, since Digital Scout shut down, how there was no good stats app. So I said, all right, I'm going to make this twofold. I'm going to make a fully functional stats app that if somebody just wants to do stats, they can, and it'll upload. I'm working on finding a way to get it so it uploads into Bound so that you can just export it and don't have to enter those into Bound. But, you know, you can send a box score to the news or to the radio, whatever it is, and they can just, it can be done with, right? As soon as the game's done, you have it. But then also the huddle portion. So, you know, I'm a big tech guy, so I used AI to help write this. I'm not a coder, computer coder. I'm a teacher by nature, but I can use my resources and I can find a way to hear these issues and make something that functions and makes coaches' lives easier. So, my goal was to have it done by August 1st. It got hung up in the App Store with Apple through some of their processes, so I didn't get it out as soon as I wanted, but it's catching on, and I've got a couple guys that are really testing it and giving me a lot of feedback, and every time they tell me something, I say, all right, yep, we'll make that change, and I get a change done, and I've had really a lot of positive feedback so far on those that have been using it.
0: How do people get more information on a coach?
3: My Twitter account is kind of the best way because that's where it's linked. If you can find it in the App Store, it's called Gridiron Stats Football. That's a good way to find it also. The only problem is because it's so new, it doesn't have the reviews. It doesn't have kind of the credibility that other stuff has. So it's not at the top of the search yet. My Twitter account is going to be the best, and my Twitter account is at Coach Yashinsky. But that's the best way right now where you can find it. You get screenshots. You can see some videos of it being used and the functionality of it. And things aren't going to slow down in the near future. But once it slows down, I'm going to put together some real good how-to videos. But that might be a November, December project.
0: Well, Coach McMillan, right in studio, just pulled it up on the App Store. And he is looking at it right now, trying to figure out if the Muskego football staff needs to have this thing or not. And I think they do, Ryan.
2: Absolutely. Coach, this when you go to the App Store, it's got the On Alaska purple background, correct? Gridiron Stats?
3: Yep.
2: With a little football.
3: That was intentional.
2: Yep.
0: Yeah, I bet it was.
2: But it looks pretty straightforward. It's nice. I mean, obviously you got to get in and play with it and try and run it with simulated game going on, but looks pretty straightforward. So if you're a football coach struggling with stats or whatnot, get these things going. It's always kind of one of the last things that some head coaches think about is how am I going to gather this data, and you need somebody else to do it for you. And we would do iStats, you know, 10, 15 years ago on a little iPad like that in front of us. But this iStats looks like the stat app that coaches create, the Gridiron Stats, can do a little bit more for you, and it's got a little bit more user-friendly graphics, and it shows you the football field, shows you right where you're at and who's scoring and the play call and all those things. So it's kind of neat.
0: Hey, Coach, go ahead.
3: I tried to really, gear it towards Wisconsin, just knowing that's my market right now. And so you can import rosters just using a Bound link. So instead of having to drop a roster in, type it in, find a spreadsheet, if you put the team's Bound link in there, it finds the roster for you. If you drop your own team's Bound link in, it'll populate your entire schedule roster, and it'll take the rosters of all your opponents. So I tried to make it as easy as possible for you to get everything you need in there right away.
0: What's the cost on this, Coach?
3: It's either $40 or $45 for a year.
0: $45 for the year?
3: For the year, yeah. I looked at what other people were charging and said, let's get it off the ground. And, yeah, you know, for $45, you get a year of a stats program. I thought that was reasonable.
0: Coach, that's like one or two drive-through for me. Yeah, you know, you drive through and grab a burger, it's $25. This, for the year, you get this app for $45, and it's going to save you a little bit of time, and you're going to be able to spend a little bit more time with your family. And look, your stat guy was complaining all the time, so you figured out a way to fix it for him, and I love that. Hey, in the email that we're going back and forth with emails, you said, look, this is a third of my coaching projects. I have also made an app that allows you to use video game controller as a huddle remote, and I made the app that auto splits film for you to save time with the clipping up on the film. Look, so you're always thinking outside of the box on this stuff, and I love that, right? I love the fact I don't have that in me. I'm not a tech guy, so I have no idea where I'd even start with something like this. But the fact that everything that you're doing outside of coaching football and teaching and being a, you know, whatever, if you're a husband and a father, I don't know, but if you are, all of that stuff, what you're trying to do is make other coaches' lives just a little bit easier, and I commend you for that.
3: Yeah, and that's kind of it, right? Like I looked and I watched these coaches that are using a mouse to try and scrub the huddle film, and it frustrates the heck out of me. And I said, well, your kid's probably got a video game controller down in the basement. Go grab it, turn it on, connect it to your computer. And now you got a remote. And the awesome part of that is it also works on basketball and on huddle basketball. So I'm trying to gear this so that I can just make guys' lives easier, guys, women, whoever's coaching the sports, can make their lives easier so that, you know, they just be more efficient. If they can walk around the room and coach because they got a Xbox controller, now they don't have to sit behind a computer. They can go interact with their kids. They can walk around. They can be up in front. So it's all about efficiency and how do you make something easier for somebody and take some time and give it back to their family, hopefully.
0: Hey, Ryan, I've always been a Onalaska basketball fan because their coach, yeah, who had been there a long time, would be very kind with his time to come on this show and talk. And they've had some unbelievable basketball players come out of Onalaska. I'm a huge football fan of theirs now.
2: 100%.
0: With this guy, right?
3: Craig Kidd's playing wide receiver for us, too. So,
0: Really?
3: Yep, I'm good friends with Craig. He's a great guy.
0: He's a great guy. And he was always very kind with his time. He'd always be like, why do you want to talk to me? I go, look, we got to talk on Onalaska basketball because you're coming down to the WBUI shootout and people here are interested. Look, I didn't know a lot about the football program. And I did some research on Tom, Air Force guy, right? And you can hear that servant leadership heart in him when he talks about it. Look, he's doing this, spending this time to get other coaches to be able to spend a little bit more time with their family or do some of the stuff he's got to take up golf and hunting or fishing. We got to get him doing one of those.
2: Well, I like what he's doing.
3: My wife golfs.
0: Say it again, Ryan.
2: I like what he's doing too because it's not breaking the bank. Like some of these other apps that you've heard Coach allude to are subscriptions, and the subscriptions are extremely expensive, and a lot of times they're taxing on smaller programs and programs that everyone's fighting for resources, either people and or funding to make these things go. And as you know, as you watch the sport of football in particular, it takes an exorbitant amount of resources, yes, to be really good at football. And it doesn't matter what level, right? And especially with some of the smaller high school, we're still education-based athletics. And if coaches can develop these things that are helping people simplify their lives, and he's not breaking their bank. $45, that's nothing. Like you can find anybody in the community to help back and get a sponsor for your stats app, and away you go. And you can capture all the goodness that happened that Friday night.
0: Yeah, $45. People should be happy I'm not his agent, because that thing would be $90 really quick. It'd be really quick for the amount of time that he has put into this and the amount of, just to imagine the amount of time he's put in to put this together for coaches. Guys, if you go to his Twitter page or if you go to the App Store, and again, Ryan went right on and picked it up like immediately. So there's no problem with that. If you go to the App Store, Gridiron Stats, it's $45 for a year. And try it out. And at $45, if you don't like it, it's still a rounding error, let's be honest. And it's $45.
3: It's a two-week trial, too.
0: It's a two-week trial.
2: There you go.
0: Yeah. Again, be happy I'm not his agent. That would have been a one-week trial. Hey, Coach, I can't thank you enough for your time. Good luck next week against Holman, a first conference game. Going to be an awfully big game in the Mississippi Valley Conference.
3: Thank you, guys. Anytime.
0: All right, Tom, thank you very much. We're going to get to a break. Other side of the break, Jake Walter, head football coach from Whitefish Bay, will join us. He is Ryan McMillan, the athletic director from Muskego. His 10-year-old daughter, Adeline, is in studio. She's a volleyball player, a hockey player, and basketball?
1: Softball.
0: Yeah, can you hit the ball a little bit?
1: Yeah.
0: What position do you play defensively? What's your favorite?
1: Pitcher.
0: You like to pitch? I would take you deep. I'd hit the ball so far. I wouldn't be able to hit you. I'm just talking. I can't follow up any of that stuff. Maybe I'd hit one to the outfield or something. But you'd get mad at me for hitting one of your pitches, right? Yes, you would. Trust me, if you're competitive like your daddy is. Yeah, do you know I whooped him in golf? Did you know that? No, I didn't. No, but I would if we played. He'd hit the ball a lot farther. From what I hear, he tries to hit the ball as far as he can.
2: Every time.
0: That's what Lucchese told me. He loses a lot of balls, but when he gets one, he sure gets it. We'll get to a break. Other side of the break, Jake Walter, head football coach at Whitefish Bay, will join us. This is the Varsity Blitz High School Sports Show, presented by your local Pick and Save and Metro Market stores, only on Fox Sports 920 and your iHeart Radio app. Hey, this is Mike McGill.
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0: 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I'm Mike McGivern alongside Ryan McMillan and his daughter, Adeline. Man, you guys have done a good job with this young lady here. Looks me right in the eye, answers questions, smiles, laughs at my silly jokes. You guys did a nice job with her.
2: Thank you. She's got a little... She's got a lot of confidence, so let's put it that way.
0: Good for her. I love that. Our next guest, and not going to be in the best mood of all time, but that's okay. He's still one of our favorites. You heard what Tom Swindle said about Jake Walter a few minutes ago. The not only the greatest high school football player ever to come out of Tulsa, he's the greatest high school football player Swindle's ever seen.
2: He said the best high school athlete he's
0: yes,
2: ever
0: he did.
2: Seen.
0: I said the best athlete to come out of Tulsa, and he said the best high school athlete I've ever seen. Right. And Swindle's been around.
2: Absolutely.
0: He's seen a lot of high school athletes.
2: 100%.
0: And we're not trying to butter Jake Walter up to make him feel better after getting beat by Uni Grove last night. We're just telling him that we're spitting fact, right?
2: Right.
0: Our next guest, the head football coach at Whitefish Bay, he is Jake Walter. Hey, Coach, long ride home from Uni Grove last night, I bet.
17: Yeah, definitely was, and appreciate the comments, and nice to hear from you, Mike and Ryan, and Adeline. I hope you're having a blast there. Enjoy it.
0: Hey,
17: definitely was a long ride home, but
0: I'd
17: be shocked.
0: First
17: if Uni Grove isn't a one seed. Oh,
0: there. Did you hear that? I'm sorry, I was speaking over him. He'd be shocked if Uni Grove wasn't a one seed. I'm always late to the party, Jake, on the Southeast Conference. But boy, I need to get a hold of their coach and talk to him a little bit about what's going on with Bronco football, because that was. I knew that they had a chance to be pretty good, but to get up 35 on you the first half, you guys obviously played a little bit better the second half. But, man, talk to me a little bit about this year's Whitefish Bay team. I know when we talked a few days ago, you said, look, first half of the game against Whitnall was not great, and there was a span of about three plays, four different turnovers or something. And he said, look, at halftime, we got it together and played much better in the second half. Talk to me about this year's Whitefish Bay team. You guys, you feel pretty good. Obviously, that loss last night, not feeling great, but feel pretty good that, you know, the next few games you guys will start playing really well.
17: Yeah, we definitely we'll keep our heads up, and that was a really good test for us last night. We knew that going in. Uni Grove was a very good team last year. A lot of guys back. Had the Fletcher kid eligible this year as well, and then we knew we've got some skill guys. We've got some talent. We're a little thin, and that's what you tend to see with a lot of D3 teams when you get to playing D2. I think D2 and D1 are a lot closer than D2 is to D3 when you have depth and size and physicality. So it definitely was a good barometer for us to see where we are when we start playing some of these D2 teams in our conference and what we're going to be able to have to do. Offensively, I thought we got exactly what we thought, and we attacked it. I think our first four of our first five drives stopped on drop passes or drop catches that I would throw again in a heartbeat. And, those things happen. So, and, defensively, we buckled down and definitely showed a little bit more metal. And we were pretty tough in the second half. But again, their size and their physicality just, can definitely wear a team down.
0: Hey, when after a game like that, and you talk about a couple of drop passes, and we're going to run that again because we got it, and these guys will start catching that ball. Quarterback Chase Walter, who's your son, senior quarterback, how does he respond to that? I think if he's a sophomore, I would worry about his mental makeup if there's a couple of passes that are dropped. But as a senior leader on this team, is he just like looking at these receivers going, hey, catch the next one, boys, it's all right?
17: Yeah, he's been pretty good. He actually gets more down on himself when he misses a read. We had one more where we had an open receiver and he went with the other read and was incomplete, where we could have got a first down, and he's upset, and he gets frustrated with those types of things, and those are things we're still working with. And even last night, like, he gets upset coming off the sideline. I had my freshman quarterback there watching. I said, hey, your body language means everything. So in 4 years, when this guy's a starter, I need him to know what the proper way is to act, not complaining or being frustrated, just you know, keeping your head about yourself and moving forward. So he knows it and he understands it. He's a competitor like most guys are. So, I get it, but, yeah, he definitely has moved to the next play and let's get it done type of kid.
2: You talk about servant leadership and having a greater awareness outside of ourselves and serving the greater good. How many high school kids get to hear that, hey, you're in your senior season, you're the quarterback, you're the BMOC, right, big man on campus, and your coach, not only your father, just told you, hey, I need you to make sure this freshman knows what the deal is. Not about you right now. It's about this kid. Let's make sure he's the next guy in line and the next positive member of society, if you will, and pushing things forward. That's neat to hear.
0: Do you know how many coaches, and you know this, and I know this, how many coaches would not even notice that, right? They're completely engaged in the next play. And look, if your son walks off or your quarterback walks off, there's two different ways to handle that. For Jake to say, look, knock it off. Like, you see who's watching you right now. And he's going to be the starter here in a few years. And we need him to understand. I think that, what a valuable lesson.
2: 100%.
0: Hey, talk to me about North Shore Conference. Looks a little different to me right now, right? They made some changes. You've got Wisconsin Lutheran and a conference game coming up next week. Wisconsin Lutheran, when you take a look at some of the teams in the conference now, it just looks a little bit different. But, you know, when you look at Whitefish Bay and you look at a Homestead and you think about North Shore Conference, you think, okay, you know, one of those two teams probably going to be near the top. But other than that, there's just some different coaches and different schools and programs in the conference now.
17: Yeah, absolutely. It's definitely a shift. I mean, Waukesha West is definitely on the North Shore there. I mean, it's a quick little, they're right on Lake Michigan. I mean, that makes sense. obviously joking aside, but, you know, you look at the non-conference schedules and you look at the results, obviously that's a barometer of where you're at and where your conference is at. And, you know, it kind of seems like it's Homestead League and then everybody else is going to be, I mean, 2 through 8 is going to be a dogfight. I mean, I'm not saying people won't give Homestead a fight, but which we, you know, everyone's willing to do. But as you look at results, you know, that's kind of where it looks like it lines up. 2 through 8 are, you know, wide open right now in my mind. You know, so, I mean, having Waukesha West coming from the Classic 8, they're not going to be afraid of anybody.
0: Nope.
17: Wisconsin Lutheran, we've played them the last 4 years non-conference, so they have a gist of what this league's all about. And then Menominee Falls is coming from Greater Metro, so they've battled some pretty big and physical teams, and they have a lot of guys back from, you know, a competitive team last year. So they've already shown that that they're going to be tough. So every week's going to be a grind, and we're excited for it, and we're looking forward to it.
0: I've told this 100 times, but I was on the sidelines for a Homestead Whitefish Bay game at Whitefish Bay on my 24, and it was an hour before game time, if Jake had, you know, maybe a cup of coffee or two before, and I'm watching him, and I walked up to him, I said, Coach, how you doing? He goes, man, if I had one game left, high school football, I'd put a Whitefish Bay uniform on right now to play this team. I want to beat Homestead. And I thought, man, if I could get him a uniform, he would have destroyed everybody. He would have so fired up to play that game. Hey, Coach, thank you so much for a couple of minutes of your time. I know we talked about maybe later in the year having you and a couple of the senior leaders from Whitefish Bay come in studio. And it would be this complete circle. Chase was in studio. He was a little bit younger, I think, than Adlin, but not much. He was probably, you know, 8 years old when he was in studio with us the first time, and now he's a senior in high school, and that old line about how days go slow and years go fast, right? Like, I just can't believe
17: that's
0: this
17: so
0: kid's
17: true, man.
0: A senior in high school, and I look forward to having you guys in studio. Good luck against Wisconsin Lutheran on Friday, Coach.
17: Yeah, I appreciate it. Thank you so much for having me.
0: You got it. He is Jake Walter, head football coach at Whitefish Bay. Again, I wanted to have a bunch of coaches, a lot of changes in conferences.
2: Yeah.
0: And when you look at North Shore Conference and all of a sudden you see Waukesha West, you're like, wait, what? I kind of forgot about that change.
2: Yeah, it doesn't make a lot of sense, and it's hard to track. And it, you should ask me what I really think about it. And
0: during the break.
2: Yeah, maybe.
0: I will do that.
2: But it's frustrating at times, but it... You know, the good part about it is everybody's getting games.
0: Right.
2: And at the end of the day, like if you ask me as an athletic director, the only thing I want for our kids is the opportunity.

0: 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As always, coming live from the Donovan and Jorgensen Heating and Cooling Studios. I'm Mike McGivern alongside Ryan McMillan, the athletic director at Muskego, and his daughter, Adeline. I love the fact that you can, on your phone, watch your daughter in Chicago playing hockey right now.
1: 100%. It's the beauty of technology. There's some good things about technology, right? But there's a live barn app that's across all the rinks, and a lot of rinks anyway in the nation. Then you also have some families, as you just heard Coach Yashansky from Onalaska, who's pretty tech savvy, right?
0: Yes.
1: He's trying to make life easier on people. There's some parents that set up this whole YouTube channel deal, and they got all the equipment, and they enjoy doing it. So then, you know, when people like us have, you know, work or conflicts or enjoy doing something else, and you can kind of hit two birds with one stone, so it's kind of fun that way.
0: Yeah, I love that. Absolutely love
1: zero,
0: that.
1: 0-0 on the first, if you're wondering.
0: I was asking. I love the fact that she's nice to her younger sister. Because yep. That was a question that I asked Adeline, and she goes, oh, yeah, she's very nice to me. Not always, but almost always.
1: Yep.
0: I think that's what she said. Hey, the Southeast Conference has changed a little bit. As we just talked, you know, we talked to Jake Walter a little bit about the North Shore Conference change, and the Southeast Conference

0: changed a little bit as well. And we are now joined by the head football coach at Racine Case. He's Anton Graham. And I'll tell you what, I have coaches and athletic directors and players all over the place. If I could find somebody that said something bad about this dude, I'd like to find him because I haven't been able to. And he's doing a great job down in Racine, man.
1: He's a really good guy and a really good coach. His kids love him. We really enjoy working with him, and that's why we bring him to our scrimmage every year, and it's been a great partnership. But you can see how the young men on his team really respond to him, yes, and respect him, and he's pushing them to be better people, and that's all you can really ask of your coaches.
0: One thing about him that I don't know if you know this, but he belongs in the same club as you and I. I'll kick this cover. His wife's way too good looking for him. Way too good looking for him. Head football coach at Racine Case, Anton Graham. Coach, how are you?
2: Thank you. I'm doing pretty good. I appreciate you guys.
0: Yeah. Hey, Homestead is as good as people have been telling me, huh?
2: Hamilton.
0: Yes, did I say Homestead? They're coming up. The Hamilton game last night, 52-32. Coach, I'm looking at it as big as my head right now. And I said Homestead. It was Milwaukee Hamilton, 52-32. Man, they've got a couple of bookend tackles that make life a little difficult, don't they?
2: Yeah, you know, I'll tell you right now, that's a team that you have to be disciplined with. You know, and you can't make mistakes and you can't give them any bit extra. Like you just said, they're pretty good as they are. Those two tackles are obviously towers. That quarterback is really disciplined, and obviously Gum is an amazing coach. So, you know, a team like that, man, if you make mistakes the way we did last night, they will make you pay, and they did. You know, credit to them. Great job to their coaches. We're just finished up film. We're right here right now trying to make the adjustments and get going.
0: Coach, talk to me about the changes in the Southeast Conference. Franklin is no longer in the conference. Milwaukee King comes to the conference. That's a big change in that conference.
2: Yeah, absolutely. You know, and I'll be honest, we hate to see Franklin go. With what Franklin brings to the table, the program that they are, they were a huge part of the SEC. So it's definitely tough to see them go. We're hoping King coming in, we can kind of make some things, you know, happen. Definitely happy to see Bradford and ITA get off to the start that they have this year, just to kind of remind teams and show teams that the SEC isn't dead, you know. And I think sometimes people start to overlook us a little bit in the SEC, and they start to overlook the teams because they do see that certain teams want out, but understand that the teams that are staying here, we're battling and we're here for a reason. So I'm excited to see where the conference can go after this year.
0: Hey, Coach, talk to me about this year's team. Is it a senior-laden team? Is it a younger team? And talk to me about both sides of the ball, if you can, offensively. Are you guys spreading it out and throwing it all over the place? Are you running the ball a little bit more? And then defensively, what you guys are looking to accomplish?
2: Yeah, this is a funny team for us, man. I mean, most people are used to seeing Case throw the ball, you know, pretty heavy. You know, we've came out weeks one and week two, and we've had a 100-yard rusher both weeks. We've ran the ball more than we've thrown the ball. So, you know, we're a team that we're going to go with kind of what fits the mold for that year. And right now we have a senior-heavy O-line. We have a senior running back that has been playing since he was a sophomore. We kind of have a funny group of guys because we do have a lot of seniors, but we started three freshmen last night. And that's something we've never done in our program before this year. So we do have a nice little mix of young guys that are, you know, trying to get up to speed really fast, and a good group of seniors that are bringing them up to par. You know, offensively, Trent Harris, Alante Morris, and Nate Wade are the three senior linemen. Morrell Jackson is the running back that has had one heck of a start to the year. Like I said, I think he's popped three touchdowns over 50 yards. He had a kick return last night. He's sitting at probably about almost 300 or plus yards rushing in two games, which is for us a lot. You know, if you've watched Case football, we don't run the ball normally that much. But then Tolan Johnson has been doing a pretty good job for us at receiver, and he's doubling up at DB as well. Eric Inocencio has had a great start to the season for us as a senior linebacker. He had, I believe, over 10 tackles last week, and then he started off last night's game with a pick six, jumped the smoke screen and took it to the house. So excited for, you know, what this conference is going to be here. Obviously, week three, we get Milwaukee King right away, so it's nice to be able to be the ones that welcome to the conference.
0: Yeah, and you get him at home on Friday, and then travel to Kenosha, Tremper, and then a couple of home games against Horlick and Bradford. Hey, Coach, Who set up the schedule to play Franklin week one and Hamilton week two? I question that athletic director if that's the guy who set that schedule up for you.
2: No, listen, I'll take the brunt of it. I mean, don't get me wrong. Our AD definitely is the one that finalized it, but 100% he gives me the reign to be able to reach out to teams. And, you know, we want to battle. We do want to compete at the end of the day. We're not going to duck any action or try to just take an easy W in the first two games. I know what everybody else says, and I hear how everybody speaks about the SEC. And so, you know what? I want to make sure that weeks one and week two, they get a chance to see us compete against some other conferences so that we can still be in the talks. You know, at the end of the season, when we get time for playoff time, I don't want it to be a situation where they're like, okay, well, you know, Case is a part of the SEC and the SEC isn't that good, so because of that they deserve a 4 seed or a 5 seed. I'd rather have some pretty big games in that week one and week two, so when you start to compare and you start to look at things, you can consider that in your rankings and consider that in everything that's being said.
0: You know, Ryan, Lewis Brown used to say all the time, because I would question him the same way I just did that, like, why are you playing these two first non-conference? And he said, look, we understand sometimes our conference is a little top heavy, and we feel pretty confident that we're going to make the playoffs. So I want to know where we are right off the jump. I want to know after week two, mm-hmm. week one, week two,
2: yep.
0: How we need to get better, what we need to do as a staff, what we need to do as players, who can play at that level. And let's run with those guys. And he would talk about that. He'd 100%. Say, look, I don't care if we end up 0-2 in the first 2 weeks, but we learn a bunch about this team. I'm okay with that.
1: Yeah, get your kids in the arena and let them have the fight and see what happens and grow from it. I mean, that's really what you hear Coach Antek talking about. He's going to grow these kids up, and if we want to be the best, we got to beat the best. And let's go play them early when it doesn't really, really, really matter, right? It's not going to end your season.
0: Right.
1: Yep. But you can grow from it and put your best foot forward and see how you readjust something. I mean, they see Sussex Hamilton in the playoffs this year. This is going to be huge for them because they're going to know what they're walking into. And now their kids can wrap their minds around that and prepare and go attack it.
0: Coach, I got to ask you the feeling after beating Franklin week one. You knew I had to bring it up. I mean, that was, what a great feeling for this program. And I would assume that, you know, before the season starts, that's kind of what your staff is pointing at, right? Week one, you know, they're not in our conference anymore, but let's get one against those guys. And I would assume that that after that game where you beat Franklin 20-10, and before you started thinking about Hamilton, there had to be at least a 10-minute moment that you enjoyed that win.
2: Yeah, for sure. I'll say Friday night, as a staff, you know, and the players, we definitely did. That was one of those things. It was just a monkey off the back, man. You know, and kudos to Franklin. Obviously, they're a great program, but there should never be a 20 or 30-year run where somebody doesn't beat a team. You know, there shouldn't be. I mean, at the end of the day, this is football. There's going to be different teams in different years, different senior classes. At some point, you have to be able to get over that hump. So I thought that was huge just for the program, to kind of get that monkey off our back and understand that, you know, we've moved past that era. We're in a new era of football, and let's get going now. Obviously, I hate that it was the first year they left the conference, but at the same time, it's good to get it done. And, you know, the next time we play them, I'm sure it'll be another pumped up matchup.
0: 100%. Hey, Coach, I read an article, and you don't know much going on, I guess, over at Racine Park, but they've had a struggle here in the beginning of the year, and equipment problems and some kids that were not eligible and a new staff coming in. You got to feel a little bit bad for that staff and where that program has at least started the year.
2: Yeah, I mean, it's disappointing from somebody that's, you know, from Racine,
0: right,
2: and played at Park myself. Obviously, I hope that they get it figured out, and for the sake of the kids, you know, you have kids over there that, hey, they only get those 4 years, you know, and that's the disappointing part, is when something like that goes bad, at the end of the day, the ones that hurt the most aren't the adults or the people that are handing down the punishments or the people that are making the decision. It's the kids, and that's who it's all supposed to be about, and that's who it's supposed to be for. So hopefully they can get that situation rectified, and we can make sure the kids can get out there and play some football.
0: Hey, Ryan, when you talk to Coach Graham and you think about that Racine, look, kids can go. There's a lot of options, right? You can go to St. Catharines. You can go to Racine Prairie. You can go to Racine Lutheran. You can go to Parking. You can go wherever. And there's a lot of different options. But when you got a guy like Anton Graham, who was in the community, played at Park, coaches at Case, and he's able to identify some kids that would fit into his program, you know he's out there talking to them. Mm-hmm. And rightfully so. And I think Racine Case is the football program, in especially the public schools in Racine, that everybody talks about now.
1: Yeah, school of choice, as some people say. And Coach Graham, cool. I think what is starting to happen, you heard him allude to it, this is a new era of football, new era of time in Racine, at Case, at Park, you name it. And so word of mouth is starting to travel, not from adults, but more from younger students and parents across families. And those families are talking about, hey, Coach Graham's got it together. Coach Graham cares about your son. Coach Graham's going to make your kid a better player. You might want to think about Case.
0: Yeah.
1: You know? And so that starting to snowball, and the era of excellence, if you will, is building.
0: Hey, Anton, what is your job title over at Racine Case?
2: So I'm a freshman advocate, and it actually works out perfect because now
0: yes,
2: I get an opportunity to build that relationship with those freshmen right away. Whereas most head coaches are obviously focused on the varsity guys and the JV1 guys based off of my job during school hours. I'm running reports. I'm running grade checks for freshmen. So every freshman football player has to deal with me directly. And they have to deal with me from a teacher standpoint, not from a coach standpoint. So it gives me an opportunity to build that relationship with them and get to know them before kind of bringing down the hammer a little bit as a coach. So it's kind of nice.
0: Man, we during the break, Ryan and I wondered if that was still your job title because it's perfect. It is, because not only freshmen, but then he gets to meet with some eighth graders too, right? And just say, hey, look, this is who I am. Seventh grade, when you get to be freshman, if you come to Case, this is what I'm going to bring and how I'm going to help you and how I'm going to direct you and guide you. Yeah, really great spot for a high school football coach, Ryan.
1: Yeah, he's got the keys to the castle.
0: Got the keys to the castle. Hey, Anton, thank you so much. You've always been so kind with your time on this show. Certainly good luck against Milwaukee King. Welcome them nicely to the Southeast Conference, Coach.
2: Yes, sir. Absolutely.
0: Hey, shake the hands beforehand, shake hands after, but you know during the game. Welcome them to the conference the way that somebody, you know, Franklin would have welcomed you back in the day.
2: Yeah, definitely. I've had that feeling before, so we're looking forward to it. I know Waz is a great coach. I've coached with a couple other coaches on that staff. I know they'll be excited to come over, but we're definitely excited to have them.
0: That's awesome. Hey, Coach, thank you very much. I'll be in touch. Anything you need from me, let me know.
2: All right, thank you, sir.
0: You bet. Anton Graham, head football coach at Racine Case. Man, if you were a parent making a decision in Racine and you got a chance to meet this guy, right? College football player, played over at Park. Now he's running Case. And when he says, look, I know what it takes to get to the next level, academically, spiritually, football-wise, come play for me. He'd be a guy that I would want my son to play for.
1: You're definitely going to listen. I mean, you might not always make that decision, but you're definitely going to listen. And the facilities over at Case have gotten a great upgrade here recently, too. And so they got some nice things going. You got to respect that.
0: Adlin, how are you? You're doing so good. It's cold in here. I'm going to see if I can turn the air conditioning off. We have Donovan Jorgensen Heating Cooling as a sponsor, so you shouldn't be shivering in the studio. Your favorite teacher over at your school? Do you have one yet?
3: Not yet.
0: Maybe next time you come in, you'll have one.
1: Who was it last year?
3: Mrs. Finn.
0: Yeah, math teacher.
3: Last year we only had one teacher.
0: Oh, okay. So fourth grade, you have one teacher?
3: Yeah.
0: Now, do you move in fifth grade? That's exciting.
3: Yeah.
0: Yeah. Do you know who your homeroom teacher is going to be yet?
3: Yeah.
0: And all your friends, are there two fifth grade classes or one? So all your friends are in the same class?
3: Well, there's two.
0: Oh, there's two?
3: Yeah.
0: All right. So you might be split with. Yeah, do you know yet? It's like, are your best friends in your class?
3: Mm-hmm.
0: Oh, good. It's going to be a fun year then.
1: I think they are actually all in the same class. I don't know how they worked it, but
0: They really?
1: Like the entire...
0: Look at that smile. She did it.
1: Her entire softball team's all in the same classroom. I don't know how they worked that one out.
0: That's awesome. Man, good for you. Tuesday, you'll be excited. You already pick out what you're wearing yet? Not yet. Yeah, you'll do that. Yeah, Tuesday morning, pick something out. Everything will be ready to go. Let's get to a break. Other side of the break, I'm excited to talk to Coach Brasgell. That game last night, Ryan, it was really, they showed me a ton. They got a junior quarterback. They got sophomore, a couple of linemen, sophomore running back. And I thought when they threw that pick with 2 minutes to go in the game, it was done. It was done. Yeah. In fact, my son Matthew turned it off. And then I sent him a text. I went, oh, baby, did you see that? And he called. He goes, did I see what? They threw the pick. I go, oh, no, they just scored. They're going to win. He goes, they're going to win? And it showed me a ton on the character of this program that these kids did not put their heads down. They were like, get us the ball back. Give us one more shot and let's see what happens. And we'll talk to Coach Braz. The other part about, and they don't do this anymore, and I don't know if you know this, but years ago on this show, we did a team of the week. And I went out for the first time to Lake Country Lutheran. I didn't even know where it was. And I go out there and introduce myself to Coach Braz. And he goes, hold on a second. Okay, family up. Let's go, family up. And they had the freshmen, sophomore, juniors, and seniors all together. And they went into these little pods of 7 or 8 kids. I said, what's going on? And he said, look, we're not teaching these kids to be just good high school football players. They're going to be fathers and husbands. And so seniors, there's a senior in each of those groups, and they are the head of that group.
1: Mm-hmm.
0: And if a freshman has their girlfriend breaks up with them and they're depressed or they're feeling down, they go see him. And that guy runs that family. And it's a faith-based thing. It was awesome. And I talked about it on the air, and he called me and said, hey, my wife came up with that. I said, it's really good. I had public school coaches doing similar stuff, taking the faith-based out of it, right? They would pray together out at Lake Country Lutheran. But I had a girls basketball coach say, I did it with fantasy basketball. So a senior has 2 kids on JV and 2 kids on freshman, and they got to do a draft, and they go to their games and they go, hey, you got to pass the ball. I need one more assist kind of stuff. But that's the stuff they're doing out at Lake Country Lutheran. And Coach Braz had said something to me yesterday about being to supporting his program. And I said, this is a really easy program to support. I love being out there. So Coach Greg Brasgell, the head football coach at Lake Country Lutheran, will join us. We'll talk about last night's game and then talk about the Metro Classic Conference. This is the Varsity Blitz High School Sports Show presented by your local Pick and Save and Metro Market stores, only on Fox Sports 920 and your iHeart Radio app.
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0: 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Our next guest, and I got to thank him. I just do. This has been a really fun little ride for me, being out at Lake Country Lutheran Football. I've been on the sidelines for my 24 for the last 15 years. And you always question, is this the right decision? I kind of love doing this. I get to see a lot of high school football. But a chance to go see my grandson play football and be part of this Lake Country Lutheran family. If I questioned the decision, you know, 2 weeks ago, I don't anymore. And that game last night, I told you, Ryan, I didn't sleep well last night.
1: You still got adrenaline going tonight.
0: I'm telling you, watching Coach Braz coach is so fun. And watching this team, and it showed me so much of the character of this program last night. The fact that they did not put their head down. You know, with 2 minutes to go through an interception in the end zone and never put their head down and came back and won that game showed me a ton about this staff. These kids, young kids, and I don't know if they just don't know any better, but they were like, not today. You know, we owe Mayville one from last year. We're going to pay him back, and we're going to take care of this. And they went out and did it.
1: You love to see that. You love to see the kids stay in the fight and believe the words that you're telling them, and yes. Then the staff stay and say, hey, we got a chance. Here's what we have to do. It's going to get it. Obviously, your percentages probably go down, right? Your hit rate might not be there, but there's a chance. And if you're saying there's a chance, we got a chance. Let's go get it.
0: Let's go get it. Hey, Coach Braz, thank you so much for a couple minutes of your time. Man, you learned a lot about the character of this team last night.
2: Well, yeah, I said it's dangerous because I know we have talent, but now you're telling me we have heart too. So
0: yes.
2: Now, look out. But yeah, you're right. We threw a pick with, you know, 109 left on the clock, and I'm like, all right, well, let's just go get an 18-second three and out, and we did. Got the ball back with 45 seconds left and punched it in.
0: Yeah, and not just punching there. I'll tell you what, that quarterback's got some moxie, man. He's got, for a junior, this is his second year as a starter on varsity. And after he threw that pick, Coach, just because of my background, I looked right at him. And I wanted to know how he was going to react to that. And his head went down for about, maybe a second. And his head went back up, ran over the sidelines, got coached up a little bit. And he did not pout. He didn't leave his teammates. He didn't look up in the crowd at his parent. None of that. He was fully engaged. And I'm watching my grandson, you know, who's a sophomore there, playing a little left tackle and playing some defensive line. And I'm watching Noah, who I know is a sophomore. And there wasn't anybody who all of a sudden went, okay, the game's over. You had three timeouts left and used them quickly, got the ball back, and I was just so impressed with not only this quarterback, but, man, those receivers made some big catches, didn't they?
2: Yeah, I mean, I told our quarterback if I would have thrown that pick, I probably would have went to the bench and just started crying. And he said his statement was, we all play basketball. Shooters got to keep shooting.
0: Oh, I love that.
2: He went right back in there. And, yeah, I mean, we definitely didn't have the greatest percentage to win at that point. But what's the other option? Like, giving up? We're not going to do that. So, I mean, I got to keep reminding myself it's only week two. But what I saw last night was super exciting.
0: It's really exciting. I've said it three times. I didn't sleep well last night. I just have a grandson that plays a little football. But I was so excited for that group and those kids to be able to get that monkey, that Mayville monkey off the back, right? They beat you level four, and now they come in and they feel like they've got a win here. And then you guys just, you never quit and beat them. That's a really good football team you beat last night, Coach.
2: Yeah, I mean, to Mayville's credit, they're incredibly good. Yes. They graduated on, like, every senior, and they came back as good as they were in the state semifinal game. Like, I got a ton of respect for Coach. I mean, he does it right. He's not a jerk to his kids. He's not trying to do things stupid to get kids to do more. Like, he just loves on his kids, and he coaches the right way, and ton of respect for that program. And, like, I got to ask him how he continues to stay good every year when he graduates so many people. But it was, yeah, definitely good to get a win.
0: Hey, Coach, you've been asked that 100 times, maybe more, over your career. Because Lake Country Lutheran, you know, I used to call you when we'd get ready to put together a schedule for my 24. And I'd say, Coach, we're looking to maybe do one of your games. How are you guys going to be? And you finally said, why do you keep calling me? We're going to compete in the conference and hopefully go deep into the playoffs. And I go, yeah, but you lost all these seniors. And Brazica would go, we're going to compete in the conference and go deep in the playoffs. That's what we do here at LCL. And now that my grandson is playing there, I get it. I see it. And look, the community comes out. It was a great crowd last night. It was a really good crowd, and they were into it. And all the old people were trying to get the student section to get louder, and they're yelling at us to get louder. And it was just a really fun atmosphere. And then after the game, once they get done praying together, they open up the gate, and the students all rush on the field. And so Terry and I were there to get a picture with Logan and to see, you know, some of the kids that we know in that program. And I'm listening to some of the families, you know, as I'm walking, and you would think that they just won level four of the playoffs. They were so excited for these kids. And I think the people in the stands understood how hard it was to do what they just did and how they can just take advantage of this in week three, week four, week five to be able to say, look, we got down against Mayville. It's halftime. Don't worry about it, boys. We can come back from this. Hey, Coach, you changed for years. You would play Fond du Lac, St. Mary Springs, and then you'd play Lakeside Lutheran. Why the change with Keele and Mayville?
2: Well, we were looking at, you know, the Flyway Conference a little bit. And looking at our St. Mary Springs, and they're kind of staying in that D6 area, and so we were trying to look at maybe like a D5, D4 area type school. Mayville ended up working out for us. Lakeside's enrollment is definitely going up. They're moving more into like a D4, D3 type of range. So we were like, let's try to stick into this D5 area. So really, it was all about enrollment. But when it came down, Coach Hilbert and I, we had to call each other because no one would play either of us. We couldn't find a week two game.
0: Wow.
2: Like the big schools won't play us because what if they lose? And the little schools won't play us because of course. And so he's like, you know, we have to play each other, right? Because neither of us are going to find a game. And so we're like, all right, well, let's play. That'll be fun.
0: Yeah, it is fun. It was fun for me. I don't know how fun it was. I know after the win it was fun for you. But man, oh man. Coach, it's just really fun to watch this group. And, you know, I pay special attention to 55, see how he's doing. And look, he just turned 15 a couple of days ago, so he's a young sophomore.
2: You're making excuses for him now.
0: He's up and down a little bit, but I'll tell you what, offensively, I thought he played pretty well last night.
2: Well, you watch a different film than I watch. So. No, I'm just messing with you.
0: Ouch. I hope he's not listening, man. I know. I thought, look, he had to go against a couple of those big Mayville boys, and I thought he did fine. I think when he's trying to get out there on a screen, he needs to slow down and break down to find some of these the littler guys to hit because he keeps missing people. But other than that, I thought he did pretty well. I was impressed. Hey, that receiving core that you have, boy, that ball gets put up in the air. They believe it's their ball and they go get it, don't they?
2: I mean, yeah, our receivers are just incredible this year. I got to give a little bit to my son who's come on our coaching staff as our pass game coordinator working with the wide receivers. And a lot of that is coming straight from him and his college experience. He's got these kids believing. And, yeah, we look really different out there at wide receiver. I don't know who you want to cover because we got a guy right now with 18 catches and 16 catches, and they're standing right next to each other. So it's going to be tough.
0: And some of the catches they made, Ryan, last night, I'm telling you, there was a lot of traffic. And as the ball's in the air, you're thinking, oh, man, that's anybody's ball. And all of a sudden, out of nowhere, kid in the blue went up and would come up and, you know, out-jump everybody and catch it and then take off. It was just a really fun game. It was a little nerve-wracking. That third quarter, I don't know if LCL got the ball. Like Mayville had the ball most of the quarter, and man, offensively, when they needed it, they got it done. Hey, coach, talk to me a little bit about this conference. I know we just got a minute left. You guys play next week against Shoreland Lutheran, and there are some difficult teams in this conference. You got them early, it looks like to me.
2: Yeah, we open up with the three biggest, in my mind. I mean, they won't be upset that the ones we play later. But, Shoreland right away, then Martin Luther, then St. Cat's. Like, I mean, it's the hits just keep coming. I told these kids, like, you can celebrate today, but tomorrow we go to work because our conference is going to be determined in the next 3 weeks. How we determine the outcome of these games will determine the outcome of our conference. So yeah, we're getting after it right away. All three of those programs are now historically good. We're all at the top, and right away we got to get after it.
0: Hey, coach, any word on a replacement on October 2nd for the Shoreland Messmer Dominican thing? I think that's going to be really difficult to find anybody that has an opening. Will that just be an off night for you? You think?
2: Well, it ain't gonna be an off night if we can help it, you know, and I'm not cheering for it or hoping for it, but, in the nature of some of these programs, you know, something might open up down the road, but right now there's not a single team open in Illinois or Wisconsin. So we're hoping we can find a week 7, but, if not, you know what, we're going to practice hard and get a week better. And, just disappointing for the kids that they don't get to play a game.
0: Man, maybe Muskego ready? You want a back-to-back? We'll play Lake Country or Lutheran will play you guys on Saturday after you play Friday night or something. I don't, whatever you want to do.
3: I don't think you want that.
0: Yeah, I think we do.
2: Absolutely.
0: Maybe not.
2: I'm like, settle down, Grandpa.
0: Yeah, I settle down, Grandpa. You're right, Brad.
3: He's
0: you
3: excited.
0: Are right. Hey, Coach, I thank you so much for your time. I'm a huge fan of you, of your staff, of this program, and I thank God that my grandson is part of that program, and I thank God that, you know, both Keegan and Logan, and then Beckett's on his way there in a couple of years. I thank God for you and the staff out there and everybody that's involved in Lake Country Lutheran. I'm a big fan of yours.
2: I appreciate it, Mike. We just expanded our school. We got room for 100 more students if anybody else wants to join us.
0: It's a man, that weight room is incredible. And there's a number of other things they've done out there. It's a beautiful place. Ryan, it's good to see you. Coach, thank you very much. Adlin, it's so good to meet you. Yeah, good luck on Tuesday.
4: Thank you.
0: You be nice to your teachers. Don't make me come out there and yell at you. No, you won't. Guys, thanks for listening. 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This is the Varsity Blitz High School Sports Show, presented by your local Pick and Save and Metro Market stores, only on Fox Sports 920 and your iHeart Radio app.
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18: In the NFL, ESPN reports the Buffalo Bills are releasing veteran receiver Mecole Hardman. NFL media reports the Bills are also releasing veteran punter Mitch Wishnowsky. The New York Giants are acquiring defensive lineman C.J. Okoye from the Baltimore Ravens for a 2028 seventh-round draft pick, reuniting him with head coach John Harbaugh. Baseball, Los Angeles Dodgers manager Dave Roberts told reporters a short time ago that Shohei Ohtani is not 100% from a pitching standpoint due to left knee and right biceps issues, and it's uncertain whether he will pitch the first inning of tomorrow's game at Detroit. Ohtani has not pitched in a game since July 3rd. Today's college football action about to kick off as TCU takes on North Carolina at Dublin, Ireland. Golf, Ryan Gerard and Victor Hovland share the lead, going into round three of the Tour Championship at 10 under par overall. I'm Isaac Lowenkron.
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27: All right, welcome into the show. To say this is going to be a spirited jump off to a conversation of a show is an understatement, but let's talk about it. Football is back. College kicks off today, the NFL next week, and the biggest story in the league this morning is a man who never played a down of football. That's crazy. Feds say a 35-year-old built a fake 49ers career, a fake helmet, fake highlight reels, a fake financial advisor, and took $1.3 million from 26 women. We're going to get more into the details of that and the weeds of it. But first, you are listening to Up On Game. I am LeVar Arrington. And you got to gotta check in with the guys. We got Plexico Burrs. We got TJ Houshmandzadeh. Check in on the guys. How y'all feeling, man? How's everything going? Are you ready for this jump off topic today? Because I think this one is going to get wild.
28: First off, you know I'm good, LeVar.
0: clear skies, palm trees, great weather. My son got a game. We going to smack whoever we play.
1: Whoever you and, play.
0: Yeah, it don't matter who we play. We smacking them. Yeah, man. Ready to have a great show and a great weekend and day. Hope everybody has the same. That's listening.
2: Indeed. Oh, man, everything is beautiful here, man. Sunny skies, man. About a brisk, nice, clean 75 degrees. The wind is blowing a little bit. It's definitely barbecue weather, man. The first weekend of college football. So I'm going to fire up this grill, man. And, hey, man, it's a start to a beautiful weekend.
1: Love that. All right, later on we're going to talk about a real 49ers owner, and he's under review by Roger Goodell.
2: Oh, my great.
1: But let's start with the fake 49ers player. Fellas, I got a question for you, and here's what we got going on, all right? The guy, as I mentioned, all right, it's federal wire fraud is what he got arrested for. He had the fake financial advisor. He was basically convincing these women, 26 women in particular, that he was building a relationship with them for the future. So this was a loving relationship for the future. They were wiring him money out of, you know, their accounts all the way up to the tune of $1.3 million. And he gets popped for a crime of federal wire fraud. Now, I ain't in the locker room no more, but I did see a couple group chats, and it just led me to the point of people made a joke about it. They laughed about it. Some people thought that this was a very serious situation. Why did this happen? Da, da, da, boom, boom, boom. It led me to wanting to ask this question because so many times there are jokes made about pro athletes. We see what, you know, Anthony Edwards is going through. We see what guys like Tariq Hill, who gets taken into court for a lady who was clout chasing. She ends up breaking her leg, and she puts it on Tyreek Hill. There's a lot of times, and needless to say, I mean, we're going to touch on it, but child support. Like, we're going to touch on this, all right? But here's my question to y'all. He gets a federal case for faking his way into women's lives and into their wallets. And that's fair. I'm not saying two wrongs make a right. That's not what I'm positioning here. But what I'm saying is, shouldn't this raise the flag? Shouldn't this raise the question of, if you're faking your way into someone's life, so you're calling it a scam, you're calling it fraud, but you faked it to get the woman to deal with you. What about fake hair? What about a fake body? What about a fake face? What about fake reels? What about fake stories? Specifically to land pro athletes. So in the same regard where you're saying this is fraudulent, you have women who pinpoint pro athletes, prove to them that they're going to love them. You think you're building a relationship, like they said in the charge of what this man allegedly did. And based off of you feeling like you love this person, you have a child by him, and the law comes in and says you got to pay X amount of dollars based off of what you make. There's no audits. There are no questions of how much money is being spent on that child. None of that. It's just you pay this amount of child support. And I think it's made pro athletes targets. You are a target for some of these people who are, in my estimation, fraudulent people. Now, I've made my point, fellas, but I'm gonna throw it at y'all. The guy's name is Dijon Laborier Love, whatever his middle name is. Dijon Love, we'll say. And he got charged with a criminal complaint in Portland in the District of Oregon for conspiracy to commit wire fraud. Who wants it first?
0: Well, that's a lot to unpack, right?
1: Yeah, it is. That's a lot.
0: I'm gonna get on Dijon. He a goofy. We know that. Like, come on, bro. This dude, and I had a lot of time on the airplane, so, you know, I was reading and I stumbled upon this story. You go through all of that. You on the beach working out. You pulling a sled. You got the 49er gear on. You signing a fake contract. Oh, I got a house in Beverly Hills and I got this in New York. Dudes that really had that, they ain't telling you none of that. And furthermore, I mean, damn, he must have been making crazy. But I got a $30-some million house. It ain't too many NFL players affording that, bro. I'm just going to let you in. All the women out there. And I'll say this, LeVar, like the fake bodies, the fake faces, all that, I don't care about that because what he did was made them women believe he was something he wasn't.
27: Okay.
0: And
27: isn't that what fake hair and fake bodies do?
0: If you got any type of sense, you know right away.
27: You
0: know that right away. At least I do. When you see it, you be like, ah, she got a weave in. She got her breast done. She got her BBL. We you can see that. And do a lot of women chase athletes or entertainers? Yes. Everybody wants to live a great lifestyle. Obviously, he did because he's doing the same thing. He got these young women sending him all this money, and they're doing it because they think they see a pot of gold at the end of the rainbow.
27: Sounds familiar, TJ, but go ahead. Sounds familiar.
0: And so I'm not – I think he's dead wrong for doing what he did. But now when I say it was a lot
27: to with that.
0: It was a lot to unpack. I wholeheartedly believe the way the child support system is broken because I make X amount. She's entitled to this. If the child has never lived with me and the mother together, why are they entitled to the way that I live? Mm. I'll take care of my... If you want the child to live great, let the child live with me. Mm. Why do I have to pay the mother all this money? She can live, or he or she can live very great if they're with me. Very, very, very well lifestyle. Give her to me. But no, they use these kids as lottery tickets, and I just think it's wrong.
27: It's wrong.
0: Yeah, what Buddy did, bro. Come on, man. Who gonna go to the... You know how long he had to think about that? The elaborate scheme and time he put into that? Bro, go put some time into making some money. You probably would have made some money doing as long as it took you to do all this.
27: He made 1.3.
0: No. I'm talking about legit money. Because I don't believe in it. I really don't believe in it. People that have worked hard for their money, bro.
2: It's legit money, though.
0: Nah, people that have worked hard for their money.
27: She thought he loved her.
0: Nah, it wasn't just one woman. It was women.
27: Yes, 26. 26.
0: It bothers me when people take advantage of people financially. That's money they've worked hard for. That bothers me. It's probably because I came from the slums. And so, like, when you work hard for your money and somebody scams you like that, oh, my God, that bothers me. And this is why I'm like that when you talk about child support, because it's the same thing. These athletes have worked so hard coming up. You just see the end result, but you don't see all the hard work in between, and then you're trying to scam them off child support.
27: But
0: it's the same
27: care.
0: Thing to me.
27: But TJ, they don't care. Prosecutors own language. Go ahead, Plex. Go ahead. You jump on it.
2: You know what? I just don't understand how in today's social media, you know, we're currently the state that is in that we allowed this young man to basically create a whole alter ego and build a persona that didn't exist and nobody was paying attention to it the whole entire time. I can't believe that, you know, they let this happen. We let it happen. And on the flip side of it, none of these women or investors decided to show up to a football game and not realize that that this man was not on the football team. I mean, if you're an investor, you at least want to see what you are investing in. And to let him get away with it to this magnitude, it just really just kind of floors me of how they how this happened. But did the 26 women wire him this money because,
0: yes, he was
2: because
0: telling
2: they
0: about
2: thought
0: investments.
2: That he was in love with him? So what makes it a crime? Because he told them they were investing, Or they was and wiring him the money because they thought it was in relationship.
27: He used factual information about investments. What he did is a crime. It's wire fraud. What like that? That is not up for debate. What he did is a crime. I think what I'm putting in front of you, and I think the conversation that I was having yesterday that led to me putting this in front of you guys is when you listen to it and you read it off. Right. What is the difference between these people hunting down athletes and the difference between what he did to the people who are hunting down the athletes? Really, in reality, if we're being real, all this dude did and his corniness and his deception and what he did, all he did was flip the table on the people who are preying on athletes that they think that they can get that pot of gold out of. And he committed wire fraud in doing so. I'm saying it's okay that he committed wire fraud and that's a crime. Like, I'm saying it's okay for it to be wrong. I'm not saying that he should be right. I'm not using this as a discussion point to make what dude did right. He's a gump for that. Like, there's nothing, he's wrong. All I'm saying, fellas, is that when you listen to how it's talked about and then you think about what these pro athletes are going through, this man impersonated one of us to get the ultimate end of what he wanted from women who wanted one of us. And my whole thing is he gets prosecuted by the law for hitting pay dirt with these women, but women do it every single day. They do it on their social media. They create fake personas. They create rented space where it looks like they're living this perfect lifestyle and living big lives and all this stuff and choose me. And then they get chosen. They have a kid and it wasn't about love. It wasn't about anything else other than convincing that pro athlete that he needed to be with me and be with me long enough for me to cash in wire fraud, which is get pregnant, get married, become the live-in girlfriend, whatever it may be. It's under deception. The intent is the same as this fake football player. And I'm just wondering, doesn't it call for the conversation to become a bigger conversation? Because you and I, y'all know this. We know dudes that fake like they're pro players. I have been around
0: Hey, but check this out. When you, if you're a female, and obviously I don't know this, don't you get excited and you start telling your girlfriends like, hey, girl, I done met so-and-so. He played for the Niners. We going to go to the games. And then they go Google and they like, girl, who he play for?
27: I think it makes it even worse.
0: I don't see his name on the roster.
27: Your point is well taken. You didn't Google this dude
0: to see if he was on the team? So your girlfriends could go to a game?
27: Okay, so it says...
2: That's what I said.
27: Yeah, I know. So it says the AI element, all right? Reports say when people doubted him and pulled him up on Google AI overview that had been picked up, it picked up his fake profile. He says, that's not me. That's Google. The internet vouched for a man who didn't exist. That's basically what his argument was. And so... If again, here's what it comes down to. Just like they make fun of pro athletes, and a lot of times they come at football players. They say football players are the dumbest one. They're the easiest ones to get. Look it up. Like, look these facts up. Okay, just like you say that football player was dumb enough to make a baby with that gold digger or that groupie. Just like they say he was dumb enough to marry that gold digger or that groupie. Right. What's the difference here? Those 26 women, all due respect, don't know one of them.

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15: In NFL news and notes, the Seahawks have officially signed former Lions cornerback Terrion Arnold. Arnold is going to be placed on the commissioner exempt list once the league receives his contract. The Raiders expected to name Kirk Cousins their starting quarterback. The Dolphins have traded quarterback Quinn Ewers to the Jaguars. And the Steelers have traded Broderick Jones and a fourth-round pick to the Cowboys. They get back a third-round and a sixth-round pick. In college football, the 14th-ranked USC Trojans with a 42-26 win over San Jose State. Jaden Maiava was 25 for 29, 286 through the air and two touchdowns. Elsewhere in college football, a big win for Virginia over NC State, 34-8. Bo Pribula, his first game as a Cavalier, 9 for 11 through the air, 155 yards passing, two touchdowns. He also had 110 yards rushing through on the ground. The Tigers walk off the Dodgers 2-1. The Red Sox beat the Yankees in game one of a doubleheader, 6-0. I'm Martin Weiss.
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19: What if, just maybe, we take simple things and make them unnecessarily complicated? And once we've done that, we can't just find the simplest answer. What if, in Cleveland, as much as everybody's talked all week about their starting quarterback situation, what if there's a much simpler answer? What if the real answer is Shador's just not good enough? She's Anita Marks. I'm Jason Fitz. We're hanging out with you on Fox Sports Radio. Hear me out, Anita. I keep hearing all week everybody yelling about why the move doesn't make sense to make Deshaun Watson the starter, why he's only going to be the starter for the first couple of weeks, and then, you know, Shador will take over. All of these things that could be true. I'm just not much of a conspiracy theorist in life. Like, if we didn't walk on the moon, I don't care. Like, it's just not going to change my Saturday if we faked the moon landing. Like, that's just where I am on most of these things. I'm a very logical person that just sort of takes feelings out of it and looks at just information and tries to figure it out from a what makes sense logically. What if the second time a coaching staff has been around a quarterback every single day, in every single practice, in every single meeting, what if through that process, the coaching staff now for Cleveland, again, the second time, that had the easiest off-ramp we've ever seen to get out of a quarterback situation. Certainly the way Deshaun played in the preseason against Buffalo, the way he handled the interview afterwards, all of these were easy reasons to just make the change. But they didn't. And if they didn't make the change, as much as people want to make it about this, that, and the other thing, what if, very simply, the coaching staff has looked around and said, you know what? Shadur, the version we see in practice every day, the version that we see behind the scenes, the version that's in meeting rooms, the guy that we know from all of the reps we've seen for months, just isn't a starting quarterback. So whether we think Deshaun's good or not, we think it's better than the option of losing with that guy that does not deserve. What if Shadur is actually a hell of a lot closer to just every other fifth-round quarterback drafted than people want to give credit for?
0: You're preaching to the choir, Jason. I'm not a huge Shadur Sanders fan. You know, do not believe that he's a starting 32 in the NFL. In fact, is it crazy to say that maybe Dylan Gabriel is the best quarterback on that roster, but they won't go with him either because of the money that they are paying Deshaun Watson? That could be it as well. Listen, at the end of the day, Todd Monken now is calling the shots there, and you know, based on the system that he does play, you know, I think that he's going to put Deshaun Watson in a situation, more shotgun concepts, more reads, vertical opportunities, quarterback movement. I think Deshaun Watson is going to give Todd Monken a better opportunity to run his system better and have more success. And then you got to compound it with the money that Cleveland's paying Deshaun Watson. You know, there's a lot of general managers and owners, because that deal would not have happened without the ownership there, that, you know, they're just not willing to cut off their nose to spite their face. And so I think there's a lot of reasons why Deshaun Watson is going to be the starting quarterback week one.
19: Yeah, and look, I'm willing to compartmentalize in this entire conversation the conversation about Deshaun Watson, the human being. And frankly, you know, we can talk all day long about whether, you know, Deshaun handled any of those press conferences right, and the fact that Shadur over and over again has handled most of those press conferences right. Like, those are all things, but I don't think that they're factors. Like, to me, Todd Monken is a 60-year-old coach, 60 in the NFL. That is not a spring chicken. And he decided he was going to take this job, finally gets his chance to be the head coach of an NFL franchise, finally gets that opportunity. I have a hard time believing that somebody that had a gravy train of an opportunity to simply stay as the offensive coordinator with Harbaugh as long as he wanted, wherever he wanted for the rest of the time. Like, he had the opportunity to just keep running it back, could have moved with the family to New York, could have done everything with Harbaugh. In fact, most people around Harbaugh expected that would happen. Instead, Monken looks at his family and says, nope, this is it. This is the chance. I may, because of my age, only get one shot at being a head coach in the NFL. This is my one shot to prove to the world that I can do this and I belong in this fraternity of only 32. I'm going to take that shot. I'm going to get in the room. And then once I get there, I'm going to make a decision about the most important player on my entire roster based on feelings, or based on anything other than based on, well, I don't like this person, or I want to send a message to this. All of these things that people want to say because they want to make it more complicated. Like, Todd Monken's got to look at his wife and family and say, hey, I think we're going to move to Cleveland, and I think we're going to win football games. I think this is the chance. The minute he does that, I just have a hard time believing he walks into that facility knowing that he put everything on the line for his reputation in his life, and now he's making a decision based on anything other than, wow, I've looked around the room. This guy cannot play. Like, if Shadur, like, I keep hearing, well, if it's even close, you gotta see what you have. What if the Browns already know what they have with Shadur? What if this coaching staff has looked around and said, I know what we have. He's a backup at best. I'd rather take a shot at next year's quarterback class than play with him as my quarterback for the next few years. I'm out on Shadur. That's just, to me, the simplest answer.
0: There's that. I mean, listen, it's not just the Cleveland. think about how many teams passed up on Shedeur Sanders, right? How many front offices, how many scouting departments were like, nope, he's not it. So there's that, right? Number two, I know this organization. I know the ownership family here. They are in the mix with decisions. Unlike, let's say, Steve Bisciotti, who's polar opposite, right? He has his general manager, whether it's Ozzie Newsome or Eric DaCosta. Listen, I pay you to do a job. You do it. It's your decision. You know, the opposite, like Jerry Jones, right? Like, so, like in it, part of the decision-making process. Probably no ownership family is more part of the decision-making process than the Browns. So I you know, a part of it as well is it's insane amount of money. It's insane. And how many games has he played for the Cleveland Browns since he got paid all that money? What, $250-$270 million guaranteed? What has he played? Like 4 or 5 games? This is a decision they had to make. Even if Shedeur Sanders is outplaying him, which I don't believe he is. Okay, I don't believe he is. Like I said, Dylan Gabriel might be the best quarterback on this roster, but he's the quote unquote third string quarterback. You're not going to start him. I think because of the money, Jason, they have to see what they have in Deshaun Watson with Todd Monken and his system.
19: I agree. I also think, though, like this ownership group, according to multiple reports at the time, was the ownership group that wanted Shedeur when the coaching staff at the time, like this was the argument we kept hearing, was that, you know, Kevin Stefanski was forced to draft Shedeur by the owners in the fifth round. He really wanted Dylan Gabriel. So if there was any truth to that, and I don't know if there was or not, but if there was any truth, that's all the more reason now for a new coaching staff to come in and say, oh, Stefanski got it wrong. Shedeur's a star. Like if he had made this close, I think he would be the starter. I think they could find enough, even with ownership involvement, they could find enough ways to stroke the egos of owners that decided that it was important to select him. The Haslams could feel like, oh, yeah, well, you know, Shedeur was our guy from the beginning. If it was even close, I think that genuinely Todd Monken could have found a way to navigate himself to Shedeur Sanders as the starter. I just don't think it's close. And that doesn't mean that I have, like, this is, again, where anytime anybody says anything on Shedeur Sanders, it's got to be something deeper. It's got to be something. No. Like, I don't care who the Browns' starting quarterback is this year. Go win football games, great. Don't win football games, great. Doesn't matter to me one way or the other, right? The only thing that I'm looking at is just the logic for a 60-year-old head coach to come in and then suddenly find himself now, you know, cut off at the knees with this decision, or making this decision based on feelings, not facts, or making this decision based on likability or any of those. Like, I think if Shedeur would have made it close, yeah, and I'm not talking about close in the games. I'm talking about close, like Anita pointed out earlier. The joint practices matter more than these preseason games. What they've seen for months in the facility matters more than these preseason games. We can see guys that go out and ball in the preseason. It happens all the time. Doesn't mean that that outweighs the body of work they are putting on display every single day when we're not in the building. I have a hard time believing that now two coaching staffs have been around Shedeur every single day, and their answer has been, well, you know what, I'm just going to throttle him back to teach him a lesson, or I'm going to throttle him back for the hell of it. I have a hard time finding that. To me, it's much more likely that two coaching staffs have looked around and said, yep, and he's not it. He's not capable of playing quarterback the way I need him to play quarterback to actually win football games.
0: I'm curious to get your thoughts on this. The win total for the Cleveland Browns is 6.5. If I was to play it, and I'm not, I would say under. But I wouldn't be shocked if they won 6 games. You know, and I know people are like, oh, Cleveland's going to be the worst. Cleveland's going to be the worst team in the league. You know, they don't have Myles Garrett anymore. They're rolling with Deshaun Watson. Let me tell you something. They've got a lot of young talent on that roster, and specifically on offense. If Todd Monken can work some magic, and God willing, Deshaun Watson shows like a smidgen of what we saw with him in Houston, I really do believe Cleveland can win 6 games and possibly more. It's not a futures bet that I'm going to make, but I wouldn't be, what I'm telling you, Jason, is I wouldn't be shocked.
19: Look, if they had decent quarterback play, I think they could be a playoff team with that roster. To the 6-point game or 6-win game, I agree with you completely because of their schedule this year. They draw the NFC South, which we all know is a dumpster fire of division. They're going to have some really winnable games in there. And they draw the AFC South. While I do believe that the Texans and the Jags have a chance to be better this year, I don't know what to make of the Colts, and I think the Titans are going to be one of the worst teams in the league. So that gets me, you know, if I get 2 wins out of the AFC South and 3 wins out of the NFC South, which I think is pretty capable for most good teams, that gets me to 5 right there. So, yeah, I think the Browns can get to 6 wins. They also take on the Raiders this year. And as we've talked about, I don't know how good the Raiders are going to be. They get the Giants this year. So they got some winnable football games on that schedule. I know we are so quarterback obsessed as a society that we like to turn it into, you know, your quarterback sucks, so your team's going to suck. But I actually really agree with you. I think the roster itself is too good to be that bad. Now, they're also in one of the tougher divisions in the entire NFL. All of the preseason action has me wondering what to expect from the Steelers. We'll talk about that next season. Nina Marks, I'm Jason Fitz. We're hanging out with you on Fox Sports Radio.
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9: Meet Jim and Rita.
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19: It's Buck and Fitz on Fox Sports Radio. I'm Jason Fitz. Anita Marks in for Buck Rising. Hanging out with you. We're presented by Underdog. Unleash your dog. Speaking of Underdog, I looked at it here as we were just talking about the Cleveland Browns. We were talking about their win total at Underdog. They've got them at 5.5. But interesting to me, the Underdog has the Steelers, Anita, at 8.5. And I'm looking around at the Steelers trying to figure out, like, look, I love at this time of year to apply what I call universal benefit of the doubt or lack thereof. So if you are a fan of a team, you want to give benefit of the doubt, you have to give it to everybody in your division universally, like on these concepts. I have to really struggle. If I'm a Steelers fan, I'm looking around saying McCarthy's a cheat code. Aaron Rodgers stays healthy. This entire offense blossoms around him. Maybe they also found their quarterback of the future and the defense plays lights out. Like, I got to do a lot of stacking to get to a great season this year for the Steelers. Otherwise, I just feel like Pittsburgh's still the same Pittsburgh, even though they have a different person on the sideline.
0: I think that in 10 games, if Rodgers is healthy, dude's 42 though. Right? I think they'll be lucky if they win 7 games if he's not healthy. I love the addition of Michael Pittman at the wide receiver position. Takes a lot off of DK Metcalf. you know, they bring in Rico Dowdle to be that bunch now in the backfield with Jaylen Warren as a Knox here in New York Giants now, which, by the way, great late, deep sleep pickup draft you in. Tell you what, John Harbaugh only take so much of Scataboo's antics. Ain't nobody got time for that. Harbs has no patience for that. So something is in my gut telling me that Najee Harris is going to